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Got a keyword on the way in less than 10 minutes. That $1,000 bribe continues. 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

Just before that, from Blues Traveler, you got another keyword that's worth $1,000. That's a $1,000 bribe. One more opportunity to score a grand comes with me tonight. 9:10. Let's get you that last keyword of the day. 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
1: And during the few moments that we have left, we want to talk right down to earth in a language that everybody here can easily understand.

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Corey Roddick and Jameson. Gonna get that demanded Van Halen right after this from Rolling Stones. Swear to God, I wasn't even born in the 60s. I was barely born in the 70s. But I can't hear this song without thinking I'm like getting wasted at the Whiskey A Go-Go circa 1967. Yeah, that's what my fantasies look like. Three of the guys from the Monkees just came in and bought me a drink. It was awesome. God, you should live in my head sometime. It's great.

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1: Yeah, baby.

Man, when I was growing up in the mid-90s, nothing, and I mean nothing, was cooler than an Aerosmith video on MTV for all the reasons. Number one, they're Aerosmith. Number two, they always had sweet gear. Their guitars always looked badass. And a distant number three, just kidding, the biggest reason was Alicia Silverstone. You remember those videos. Let's take you back there at 9:30, the 90s at 9:30, gives you four reasons why that decade ruled. It's on the way with ZLX.

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That's the song you're going to be singing if you don't hang out, man. Right after this from Weezer. Got your final keyword of the day that's going to put a grand in your pocket. If you're buying anything you want to this summer, sadly, we'll probably be spending it all on gas. 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

Shaking It Up with AC/DC. 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Corey Roddick in tomorrow morning, 7:30. We're asking the question with the Chuck Nola Morning Show. Am I the a-hole? I'm glad nobody asks me that question because my mom doesn't like it when I lie. And I'm almost 50 and I still remember what my mother taught me. Regardless, we'll find out who the a-hole is tomorrow with the Chuck Nola Morning Show right here. 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
3: 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My name is Corey Roddick, and for Jameson, I must have seen this video about a million teen times. You never figure out the lyrics, but boy, I know what childbirth is like now. 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

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My name is Corey Roddick. It was real cool back in the 90s when all these artists would appear on television shows out of nowhere. I mean, the guy from Sugar Ray and the guy from Spin Doctors, both of those dudes appeared on episodes of California Dreams. Pretty sure on Saved by the Bell, the new class, too. See, while everybody else is out drinking and partying, I was doing my homework and watching teeny bopper stuff. We all make up for our sins eventually. Pearl Jam's going to help me absolve mine. 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

Well, this is giving me a bit of an issue. I remember wearing my Warrant t-shirt to high school in the, 1992. And all the people that wore the same shirt like a month earlier were all making fun of me. 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
17: 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Hey, quick question for the parents listening right now. 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

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Hooking you up fat tomorrow. There's a big meeting with the boss happening on Saturday night. But it's not in the boardroom and you're not in trouble. 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Make sure you hang out at 8:10. 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

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Corey Rodican for this Thursday. Hell yeah, you hear this? This is the official sound of It's Going Down. What is? Anything, everything. There's something wild, you'll get your credence. So you're in the right place. Boston's Classic Rock, 100.7 WZLX.

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1: 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Corey Roddick in for Jameson on this Thursday night. You know what? I don't know what we're going to do here because I'm real bad at managing my time. 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Guaranteed human.

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My name is Corey Roddick. I feel I'm doing well as a parent because I have a trip scheduled in July, taking my 17-year-old to see AC/DC. 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

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No sleep till. Corey Ronick and for Jameson, getting the hell out of here. Thanks for letting me hang with you. If you're drinking, that's cool. Make sure you're not driving. If you're in recovery, make sure you're not drinking. We got this. Recover loudly.

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studies say that during sex, you burn the same amount of calories as running 5 miles. 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
2: Hey guys, and good morning. My name is David, and I'm writing in this morning because my girlfriend doesn't understand why I'm mad. Because I just found out that her best friend's boyfriend, who I don't like...
3: Don't like the guy.
2: ...has seen her naked.
3: Huh?
2: This all came about when we were on a double date recently, which, again, is not my favorite thing to do because as much as I like her friend, I don't like the friend's boyfriend. After he had a few drinks, he started to talk about the time he walked in on my girlfriend while she was skinny dipping while they were in college. They all went to college together, so they've all been friends for many, many years.
3: It was college. It's experimental.
2: Thank you. Those are your slutty years. That's when you find out what
3: it's
2: you like.
3: It's okay.
2: I asked my girlfriend why she didn't tell him to leave, and she said at the time she didn't really care. They were just being drunk and dumb, and she let him stare for a while, and he finally took off.
4: Hi, Brad.
2: Brad! I'm stuck in the washing machine again.
5: She loved that birthmark next to your left nipple.
2: That's a third nipple, and it's Mark Wahlberg to you.
3: Oh, wow.
2: So, yeah, I was pissed, and I asked her if she wouldn't feel weird if I sat there and stared at her best friend while she was skinny dipping. Her friend then offered to show me her boobs to make up for it.
3: Here we go.
2: I said no thanks, and the boyfriend just kept laughing.
5: He said no to boobs?
2: Yeah.
5: Who does that?
3: Nobody.
2: David.
3: Nobody.
2: So am I the a-hole for being upset about my girlfriend's friend's boyfriend having seen her naked?
3: Girlfriend's friend's boyfriend.
2: Yeah.
3: Seeing her naked. Skinny dipping. Boozing it up and skinny dipping.
2: This is not a disclosure conversation. It happened in college, for crying out loud.
3: College.
2: I'm guessing there's probably a lot more stories you'd be a lot more disappointed about, David.
6: I was going to say, does he want to go down that rabbit hole?
2: I don't think he does.
3: Why is David so insecure?
2: Don't pull the thread, guy.
3: You
2: not
3: know?
2: Good.
3: I'm sure there's other things in her past he doesn't know about, and he shouldn't.
2: How about that threesome?
3: It was college. The college years.
2: You want to sit in the cuck chair, David? Mm. I didn't think so.
6: Jeez, that escalated.
3: Yeah, very quickly. Very
7: quickly. Not the genital cuff.
5: We still have to get the chuck chair in here, by the way.
2: Yes, we do.
3: I think.
2: Uh-huh.
5: Yes, please tell us.
3: I think David is way out of line here.
2: Yeah, I think that this is such a stupid thing to fix.
3: It's just that he doesn't like this boyfriend. I can totally understand that. When we go out with couples and stuff, it's always like, hey, we're going out with so-and-so. Oh,
2: great.
3: God.
2: Do I have to?
3: I have to talk to him all night?
2: Yep.
3: Oh, great. So maybe it's that, some kind of a deflection there.
2: I also think this smacks of a trust issue between David and his lady, because it's like, if he's getting upset that she didn't tell him about this, this seems like the straw that's going to break the proverbial camel's back.
3: I'm also suspicious that to finally end this thing once and for all, the friend says, I'll show you my boobs, and he says no.
2: No.
5: You got to say yes on that one.
3: What guy would say no to that?
5: Yeah, no, you got to say yes.
2: Yeah.
5: You know? I'm with David on this one. I'd be pissed too. I want some guy seeing my girl naked.
2: Mm.
5: Who wants that? I mean, I get it. It's college and everything, but that would make me uncomfortable.
3: When he saw her naked, did she just kind of stand there and say, you taking it all in?
2: The Phoebe Cates moment?
3: Hey, yes. Hi, Brad. My eyes are up here.
8: I saw her naked.
9: He saw me naked.
3: Okay.
2: He saw me naked.
3: It's not a big deal.
2: Yeah.
5: What's the girlfriend's attitude? She
2: doesn't seem to care. She's like, dude, it was college. Like, whatever.
5: Yeah.
3: It's college. It's college.
5: Nah, I'm with David. This would bum me out.
2: Really?
5: If I had to hang out with a guy knowing he saw my girlfriend naked, I'd be pissed too. I wouldn't want that. Would you? What if you guys are hanging out with a couple and that guy saw your wife Kelly naked?
3: I don't care.
2: Like, hey, hottie.
5: No, you would.
3: No, I wouldn't.
5: Yes, you would.
6: You would turn that pineapple wrap.
2: yes.
3: We were down in St. Martin. We went to a nude beach. It was hysterical. She didn't want to go. I talked her into it. Then I talked her into going into the restaurant that way, and that was hysterical.
2: Yeah, I'm sure.
5: You guys went to the restaurant naked?
3: Well, other people had gone in, so I said, well, it must be cool. It wasn't.
5: Are we talking full birthday suit?
3: No, just top.
5: What were you wearing? Like, were you guys wearing shorts?
3: I had a bathing suit on.
5: Okay, all right.
3: She had bottoms on.
5: But then you weren't naked at all. You were just beach attire. That's how guys go to the beach.
3: It didn't bother me that other people were looking at her.
5: In that setting, all right, I get it. I get it. Yeah, that's a nude beach. That's an understandable
3: thing. And she's absolutely horrified. I just said that.
2: I mean, yeah, exactly. Just hand the shovel over, sir. Yeah. I fear you're not going to be able to shimmy out of this manhole.
3: Do you, hey, you know what? If you got it, right show now. It off.
2: Hey, you know.
3: Okay.
2: Again, college.
3: Yeah, I agree with Danielle. And you don't.
5: No, I feel bad for the guy. I get it. That would be uncomfortable if you're hanging out with some dude all the time that you don't know. You're not really his friend. You're friends with him because you have to be.
2: This is easily 10, 15 years ago.
5: He's probably a jerk to begin with.
3: 10, 15 years ago?
5: It doesn't matter. It happened.
3: It was college.
5: He's known your girl longer than you, and he saw her naked? Nah, that's not good.
3: What year is this?
5: I'm just saying. It's a problem.
2: Put the Handmaid's Tale outfit back on.

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2: You know, I feel the need to fill the silence here a little bit so the people... 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Chuck's face is red. Tyler's dying. I wish I could go into detail.
3: We gotta go.
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2: Am I the a-hole now with boobs?
3: Yes.
4: Wait, not us, right? We're not the boobs.
2: No.
4: Okay.
2: Nips up, everybody. Nips up. We heard from David, his girlfriend's boyfriend, that he does not like.
4: His girlfriend's friend's boyfriend.
2: His girlfriend's friend's boyfriend. Thank you.
4: You're welcome.
2: Does not like this guy at all. But the story comes out that back in college, this guy had seen his girlfriend naked, skinny dipping, which didn't seem to really bother her at all.
4: Why would it?
2: Right? She's proud of her body.
4: She's secure. I don't want to be the one to break it to him about the changing room at Lohman's back in the day. One changing room.
2: Giant room.
4: For everybody. Community. My grandmother used to drag me in there when I was a kid, and I have to watch old ladies changing into girdles. I'm scarred.
2: Wow, really? Did that just completely change the picture I just had about this situation?
3: Very much so.
4: Yeah.
3: Is that worse than the one big circular urinal? At like, you know, an arena or something. Remember those things?
5: Where did you have to go? What
4: the are these?
3: Every circular one?
2: I remember the circular sink.
3: You don't remember the circular urinal?
2: No.
3: Oh, yeah, I've seen those.
4: You're all just peeing in each other's direction?
2: No, yeah. I remember the trough, but not the circular.
5: Like a bundt cake pan?
3: Anyway, go ahead. I'm just curious what you think.
4: The cherub statue in the middle.
2: So, this guy had seen his girlfriend naked, skinny dipping. Apparently, this really bothers David a lot. That happened. It was back in college. You're seeing like 10 or 15 years ago.
4: Mm-hmm.
2: So it caused all kinds of problems. But her friend, to try to even the score, like, let's just settle it. Here, you want to look at my boobs?
4: Here, you want me to show them to
2: here.
4: You?
2: Here. And he says, no. He said no.
4: Right off the bat, 508 texter, he's a giant a-hole for saying no to viewing the boobs.
2: I can't agree with that more.
3: I don't know who says no to boobs.
2: You don't. Ever.
3: Ever.
2: Ever.
3: It's crazy.
2: Changing into girdles, you want to see boobs? Well, on that case, okay.
4: Yeah.
2: I will agree with that. But what do you think?
6: I love the fact that you have real breasts.
4: Thanks, Oprah.
2: Is David the a-hole? Is he overreacting here? Is he being insecure? Or is he right? Tyler thinks he's right.
3: Yeah, I think he's... I'm just saying, I know that if it were my girlfriend's friend and her boyfriend, who I'm not really obviously very close to, but I hang out with him because I have to.
2: Yeah.
3: Knowing that he saw my girl naked.
2: Right.
3: That would bother me.
7: Let me ask you a question. Can I see your boobs?
3: That would bother me. I wouldn't like that.
2: But why? Why would it bother you? Who cares?
3: Because I'm a man and I don't like it.
2: Oh my God.
3: No,
4: you're
3: for
4: a
3: real.
4: Child.
2: I'm Italian.
4: I'm Italian.
3: It would bother me. It would really bother me.
2: Bob in Littleton. How do you feel about this, Bob?
8: First of all, he definitely is the a-hole for saying no to boobs.
2: Yes. Yeah.
8: Every man knows boobs make you smile.
2: Every time.
9: Nice breast, by the way.
8: Doesn't matter what kind of day you're having. You see boobs, you're smiling.
2: So true.
8: Especially if they're live.
3: That's also true, yeah.
4: I just got a request to see mine.
8: Going back to how far back they were dating, it all depends on whether or not he knew her prior to the other boyfriend seeing her. If this was way before his time, he's got nothing to say about it.
2: That's right.
8: But if it was while they were dating, then I would understand him being upset. But before he even knew her, he's got nothing to say about it. That's her life. What she did is her prerogative.
2: I agree. And if they're still dating after 10
10: boobies?
2: If they're still dating after 10 or 15 years, what's going on here?
4: Put a ring on it. Time to get off the circular trough.
2: Crying out loud.
3: By the way, did you see the text that just came in?
4: Yes.
3: 857, Tyler was 100% correct as usual. Fenway Park used to have circular urinals.
2: I don't remember that.
3: Yeah. Traced my stage fright back to that moment as a child having to try and pee with some guy staring at me.
11: Oh, I'm sorry. Can you push your boobs down? Because I couldn't hear you.
2: I remember the troughs. Those are horrifying, but I do not remember the circular situation.
3: Yeah, but it's all the same. You're whipping it out in front of people.
2: All right.
4: 617 texter, I think David should let the past go, but the friend's boyfriend is the a-hole for bringing it up. Probably just did it to tick David off.
3: Yeah, so I think that's why he has every right to be pissed.
2: He did it because he knows David doesn't like him.
4: Yes.
2: So he's just taking a shot at him.
3: I'm telling you, I've been in these situations where you got to hang out with some dude, and even you don't want to, but your girl and this other girl are friends, so you have no choice. And
4: now Tyler's paying for everybody's dinner.
3: Yeah. been there before.
2: Yep.
12: Maybe Dave's just putting on an act because something happened with him in one of his girlfriend's friends.
2: Aha! They were shenanigans.
4: Jacques.
2: Were there shenanigans?
9: Boobs.
2: Maybe they're just coming up with a skinny dipping story. But he described that birthmark in great detail, didn't he?
4: Yes. 978 texter says maybe David has some secrets in his closet and that's why he's so insecure. Get over it, David. It was college. 774 texter. An a-hole? No. A whiny-ass crybaby? Yes.
3: Yeah. Everybody's going to say that because it's never happened to you. But if it happens to you, you're going to be bummed out about it.
10: They go for speed or for comfort? What do you do with them? Motorboat? You play the motorboat? You motorboat, son of a...
4: You old sailor, you.
2: I've heard all about Kelly's past boyfriends and living with some squatter in London. What was that like?
3: Oh, my God. What?
2: Exactly.
4: You were about to say antics.
2: Antics. I've heard about her antics. Mm-hmm. I don't care.
3: All right, so let's say all of a sudden you run into the guy, you're all having lunch together, and he starts talking about when he saw First Class Kelly naked.
2: I don't care.
4: Right back around. He cannot resist.
2: I've told her about my radio antics in Miami. Stuff I can't say on the radio. Oof. I've told her that.
3: You can't? You said a lot of it on the radio.
2: And she just rolls her eyes.
4: Imagine how much more cocaine.
13: See now or boobs sticking out today.
4: 508 texter, he's definitely the a-hole. You can't be getting upset about something your significant other did years before you met.
2: Yes.
4: I can understand it bothering him or leaving him uncomfortable. I'm sure many guys have seen her naked in the past. Not the end of the world. Unless there's something going on now between the girlfriend and this other guy. Clearly some trust issues here. And anyone who says no to boobs is an a-hole and an idiot. Yeah,
2: that is a well-written text. Idiot. I got to do a round of applause right there.
3: Congratulations. I don't look at this as like a trust issue. I look at it as this is like a guy-to-guy thing because the guy is mentioning it. It's like, what are you telling me that for?
4: Why are you trying to pee on my tree?
3: Like, I personally get it. Yes, people have seen my girlfriend naked before, but you're going to tell me about it? You're going to rub it in my face?
14: Who my eyes are up here.
3: Why are you going to bring it up? So I don't blame him for being pissed about it. I don't think he's pissed that the guy actually saw her naked. I think he's pissed that the guy brought it up.
2: Say you guys are down in Warwick and you're eating pizza chips and playing lawn darts, wearing tank tops.
3: First of all, it would be cornhole, but go ahead.
2: And he brings this up right in the middle of that.
3: Yeah, I'd be pissed. I'd throw a lawn dart in his head.
15: What's the matter with you?
3: Exactly.
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31: Talking about the Osbournes this morning, since Ozzy went to that great stage in the sky.
29: Oh, the big throne.
31: Yes. Went with style, too, man. That's the way to go out.
29: That's the way.
31: Big blowout show, and then you just go.
29: Then you're on your
32: that's,
29: own
32: I
29: turn.
32: Mean, that's got to be. So we got to take that into account before we go. Like, have the biggest party ever and then die.
29: I want to see Tyler up on a funeral pyre.
32: Yeah.
31: That would be so cool.
33: Like, right now.
31: Like in that movie where they had the guy in the Harley sitting on top of the pyre. And then they
29: put you in
31: fire.
29: The wagon like Peaky Blinders.
32: Yeah.
31: We just put like some turkey chili in your hand and light you on fire.
32: Yes.
29: Just get the golden goose bag.
31: On, that's dude. What I'm talking about.
29: It's the Romani people.
32: That's they the kind of right. vibe I want in this place.
31: So since Ozzy has left us, the attention's turned to the family and their weight loss. Sharon Osbourne is just skeletal.
29: Oh, yeah.
31: Kelly Osbourne, as I said, I don't recognize her. And, of course, I go back to thinking of when they did the TV show, and she was just a kid then.
29: Yeah, right. But they were chunky then.
31: But they were chunky.
29: And I've been chunky, so I can say that. Yeah. But I think that people people miss the middle part a lot of times with celebrities because, you know, there's the big trend with GLP-1s. A lot of people are losing weight. And you have that gap where a lot of people have not been seen in the spotlight. There was an article about Mandy Moore, the singer and the actress recently, and they were like, she's unrecognizable. And I'm like, well, yeah, because she's been out of the spotlight for a while and people age.
31: Yes.
29: But you have the combination of aging with the weight loss. It takes fat out of certain areas that makes you look more gaunt. Mm-hmm.
31: Your face just sinks.
29: Angular.
31: Yes.
29: Yeah.
32: Yeah, and Kelly and Sharon look sickly.
31: It's too much. Yeah. They've gone too far.
32: Yeah.
31: And they constantly have to defend themselves.
32: Right.
31: And now Jack Osbourne has to do that because I saw this maybe a week or two weeks ago. I can't remember what the post was, but it's like, oh my God, he looks so different.
32: He did.
31: And he looks like he lost so much weight. And apparently he was getting so much crap about it. He actually posted a video about it.
2: I am alive.
31: That's not it.
32: That's not the
29: that's not it.
31: Perfect. That did work out well. Thank you.
4: I cannot believe I'm having to actually make this video. If I see one more article written about me saying how I'm sick, I'm grossly underweight, what's going on, health crisis, Jack, it's insane. I have lost no weight since I got out of the jungle doing I'm a Celebrity, Get Me Out of Here, what, 6 months ago?
31: That's not the flex he thinks that is. Say no. That.
29: Oh, you were on that. Oh.
31: Oh, that show.
29: Oh, well, that explains it.
31: That award-winning show. Oh, I see. All right.
4: I've been the same f***ing weight. The only difference is I shaved my beard and opted for a creepy mustache. That's the only f***ing difference, okay?
31: It's not.
32: It is creepy, though. That mustache is tough.
29: But it does change the appearance of what you focus on in the face. Because I look at this from, and I mentioned this to you guys off the air, I look at it from a plastic surgery and an aesthetic standpoint. Like, so if Jack Osbourne were to walk into my injector, Diane, she'd be like, hey, you're a little flat here. And I'm pointing on my own face next to my nose above the nasolabial folds. That's a place
31: what?
29: Nasolabial.
31: Labial, okay.
29: Yes, these labials, not those labials.
31: Thank you.
29: But this is a place where people commonly lose volume in the face. And as you age, you lose collagen. So you have that. So even if you have a little bit of weight loss, it looks a lot more significant in your face because you don't have that volume anymore.
31: So much. So much. And he says he used to weigh 220 pounds. He's 5'8", and now he's 155.
29: And I think a lot of people will always associate with him with 220-some-odd pounds instead of something in the middle.
31: Yeah.
29: And they're like, he lost so much weight. It's like, yeah, but over a long period of time. Like, I don't think his appearance is nearly as drastic as, you know, Kelly and Sharon's appears to be.
31: No, it's not.
5: And he sounds just like his mom. If you just listen
29: to
5: him,
29: yeah.
5: He sounds like Sharon.
32: They're an angry people.
29: No, can you blame them?
31: They're getting a lot of crap about their weight.
32: Yeah.
31: You know? I have a buddy of mine who had the stomach stapling surgery just before all the GLP-1s came out.
29: Yeah.
31: Timed it badly.
29: Yeah.
31: But lost a ton of weight. Mm-hmm. And I hadn't seen him for a while. And then sent me a photo or something. It's like, I didn't recognize him. It was that much. He lost that much weight. It changed him that much.
29: And some people don't look good skinny.
31: The thing that stuck out to me the most was, my God, his ears got huge. They just looked enormous.
5: They were the ears of a larger man.
29: It's like for men. The theory is with every 10 pounds you lose, you gain a half an inch in length. Because the fat's not covering the base of the peen.
32: It's true.
29: It's the same thing.
31: You right away. It's true.
5: Start doing the math. You can see the two of them, the thought bubbles above their heads.
31: So if you lose weight,
29: yeah,
31: you get length.
29: Yeah, because more of the shaft is present.
32: Yeah. And then if you do a little manscaping,
29: it's just medical. We're talking medical. This is just anatomical discussion. Yeah. There's nothing sexual
5: Thank
29: happening
5: you,
29: here. Yes.
5: Thank you, Doctor.
29: Dr. Murr.
31: All right. Well, there you go.
29: PhD.
32: I remember I told you this story. I don't think I told you on the air, but there's a radio person that we all know. I'll leave his name out of it. But I was at the airport once. This was years ago. And I'm like standing at my terminal. And all of a sudden, guy comes walking up to me. And you know, you can kind of see as out of your peripheral, someone's coming towards you.
29: Sure.
32: And I'm like, this person's still coming closer. Hey, Tyler. And I'm looking at this dude. Hey,
29: no clue.
32: No earthly clue who it was.
31: Right? It's such a drastic difference.
32: And my eyes are bugging out. And I'm like, hey. And he literally goes, you don't recognize me, do you?
29: Oh, yes, yes. And I know what you're talking about.
32: And I go, no, I go, I'm so sorry, I don't. How do I know you? We used to work together at such and such a radio station. I go, oh, my God. And then I said his name out loud. He had the stomach staple thing.
31: Yeah.
32: And lost like 200 pounds.
29: Yeah.
32: It literally unrecognizable. And like you said, Danielle, I'm not saying he didn't look good. I'm just saying he looked weird to me because I was used to him being such
29: a bigger
32: big
29: man.
32: Dude.
29: Yeah, yeah.
32: And he
29: sure.
32: was so thin now.
29: Yeah.
32: And
29: good dude, too.
32: And like Pelosi said, his ears were huge.
29: Oh.
32: And I was like,
5: say that. I said
29: well,
5: that.
29: Well, he, you're making that. The reference to the other guy.
32: It yeah. freaked me out because I did not, like, he could have stood there for 3 hours and I would have never known it was him.
31: But there are some celebrities like the Osbournes who get so much crap about it. Like Melissa McCarthy lost a lot of weight.
29: Yeah.
32: Oh,
31: she looks so different now. And some people, oh, I liked you better before, which is a horrible thing to say.
29: You know what? But you don't have to live in that body every day.
31: Yes.
29: You don't have to live in that body every day and have a dressing room meltdown. And people struggle with so many different things. Like, this is unfortunately the phase of life that I'm in now where I'm like, wow, it is so hard to drop weight. And like things that I did even 5 years ago were that had like much faster results now were like prohibitively difficult because of hormones, perimenopause,
31: metabolism
29: and all the other stuff, metabolism.
31: Yeah.
29: When you age, it just gets harder and harder. Everybody's so friggin', like, just let people do what they're going to do.
31: Well, like Chris Farley, you hear the stories about him. Chris Farley, oh, the funniest guy in the world, man. He just loved life.
32: Mm.
31: Hated himself.
32: Yeah.
31: And hated his body image.
29: Yep.
31: Well, so he made fun of it.
32: We were just talking about this. Danielle and I just dropped a couple of LBs.
29: Yeah.
32: All right. But we were hardly like hugely grotesque, overly like overweight people. We
29: but I think
32: like
29: we
32: that.
29: Both gained our weight in the same place.
32: Yeah. But we were also like uncomfortable in our own skin.
29: Yes.
32: I get that. If you don't like people say, oh, you look better when you're fat. Well, I didn't feel good about it. Like I felt horrible.
29: Nothing
5: That's
29: fit.
5: The key.
32: So time to lose some weight. So you can't knock people for wanting to lose weight. The Osbourne thing is a whole different animal altogether.
5: Yeah, that's it's like a just psychological.
32: You're
5: thing.
32: Like a pencil now. Like that's just unhealthy looking.
29: But you also look at, you know, the possible health implications of being obese or overweight. You know, I have diabetes on both sides of my family, as my mother loves to remind me every other day. And I, you know, I've been in that pre-diabetic territory for a few years with my blood glucose. So that's something I'm like, well, I have to keep an eye on this too and be a lot more mindful. Like, I can't eat the same stuff I used to.
31: And
29: my body doesn't like it.
31: Living in the Northeast, we go through these horrible winters where you try to comfort yourself with comfort foods.
32: Yep.
31: And all of a sudden, summertime is here. And you get that uncomfortable feeling like, oh my God, I got to drop some weight in a hurry.
29: So picture that. You're dropping weight. Everything's lovely. We're screaming toward the summer. Memorial Day weekend. Rain.
32: Yep.
31: Yeah.
29: Merry Christmas.
32: That was fun. Did all this work for nothing.
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2: I want my foreskin back.
3: Boston.
2: Created by August Klug in a Milwaukee tavern in 1849, Schlitz was the top beer producer for much of the 20th century. Tomorrow, they make the last batch.
5: Oh, ever. That's so sad.
2: It will be gone.
4: Jesus.
2: Pour one out for Schlitz.
5: Yes.
2: Which was actually my first teenage drunk because my brother used to hide his Schlitz 40 ounces in the garage.
5: Oh, gross.
2: It was so disgusting.
5: Gross.
2: And my buddies and I used to steal them, walk around the neighborhood, guzzling them down. He couldn't turn me in, but the beating was worth it.
5: Okay. That's fair.
4: Well, you just created a new check-in for next week. What was your first drunk?
2: That's pretty good.
4: Mm. Put that on the list, guys.
2: There you go.
5: Zima.
2: Schlitz for me. We have a special guest in the studio this morning.
4: We do.
5: I don't know if you expect me to focus at all.
4: The Classic Rock Pup is in the building, everybody. Remy Jean, the Rem Dog.
2: Let's give it up for Remy.
5: Not too loud. You'll startle her.
2: Sorry. She's very well groomed, as usual.
4: No, she's got almost a little bit of the groomer
5: today. She
4: needs
5: to get the appointment today. He's not going to get scammed out of cash again this time.
2: Why?
5: In Dorchester.
2: What's wrong with her?
4: Nothing.
5: It's just
2: she's so soft and clean and perfect.
4: Of course, she's my dog.
5: She's full of dander. Are you kidding me? We need to get that out of there, Chuck.
2: She sleeps on a silk pillow.
5: No, she sleeps, like, probably pressed up against him if she does the same thing that my dogs do.
4: Pretty much, yeah. And I slept with the windows open last night, so there was a nice little chill breeze coming in.
2: Yes.
4: She was all over me like a cheap suit.
2: The Remy Day. Why? Because we got a long holiday weekend ahead of us. Let's get you in there in style. We got $100 up for grabs for the Sylvan Street Grill at 7:10 for the Classic Rock Challenge. And then at 8:10 this weekend, Bruce Springsteen and the E Street Band Sunday at the Garden. We have your tickets.
4: Yeah, it's a game time decision for me.
5: Okay.
4: But I should be gone.
5: Game time decision.
2: There was a lot
4: it's not my decision. It's my friend's decision.
2: There was a lot more confidence a couple of days ago.
5: There was a lot of talking up happening.
4: Yeah, if his daughter doesn't go, then I'm in. It's pit tickets, too, so it's like right up front.
2: Are you going to try to touch him?
4: I'll get the high five again. I got one before.
2: Oh, you think you will?
4: Yeah, I got a low five as he was coming by.
5: He took any five from a stranger?
4: Bruce Springsteen's different. That's okay.
2: The PRL came right out.
4: Yeah.
5: And he had a crisis of conscience. He was like, oh, should I?
2: It's torture.
4: It's the boss. You got to do it. Omaha.
5: Bye.
2: Your chance to be there coming up 8:10 from ZLX.

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1: Did you see the video of that school bus crash in Everett yesterday?
2: Crazy.
1: That was wild.
2: There was a guy walking down the sidewalk going towards it, and the crash happens, and he starts backing up. I'm thinking, why is he backing up? Why is he running towards it? It's a school bus. There's kids on. Be the hero.
1: I think you're probably in that moment kind of like, oh, my God, I can't believe I didn't just get killed. Might be in a lull.
2: It was kind of far away from that, though.
1: Okay.
2: I got to see it again.
1: All right. So there's a lot of chaos happening. The bus is taking a left across two lanes, and it looks like the bus didn't really have enough time to make that turn as it was, but then you see the oncoming traffic, and there's an SUV that's trying to go around a sedan, and then the sedan cuts into the right lane, so they also had, like, they didn't have time to stop when the bus got in front of them, and it was just kaboom!
2: That was a violent crash.
1: It was very violent. That thing went ass over tea kettle. 9 kids taken to local hospitals for evaluation. Officials say there were 11 children on board at the time. All parents were notified. No serious injuries were reported, so that's good. Images from the scene showed the bus backed into a building and a car with very heavy front-end damage, and police are still investigating the cause. A reminder, if your domicile happens to be on fire, you don't go back in to get things, okay? Because we put the lives at risk. Firefighters have to go back in and save you. We don't do that.
2: Aren't you supposed to run inside and save the wedding album that you never look at? Something like that?
1: Let it burn, Chuck. Oh. Let it burn. 37-year-old woman facing several charges after police say she ran back into her burning rooming house on May Street in Worcester barefoot on Wednesday night while crews were fighting the fire. Sarah Beth Martinez said she went in to grab her phone and belongings. I'm guessing, given the residential structure of this particular place, that was probably all she had with her. Like, that's probably most of what she owns. So she probably freaked out and was like, I gotta get my stuff, dude. I don't have anything else.
2: Barefoot.
1: Barefoot, but we can't do that. So
2: you get arrested for that?
1: Get arrested for that. 4 residents and 1 firefighter were taken to the hospital. The building has been deemed uninhabitable. She's now facing charges including obstructing and interfering with a firefighter, resisting arrest, disturbing the peace, disorderly conduct, and she had 2 outstanding warrants. So that's a tough day.
2: Things escalated.
1: That's a tough day.
2: It wasn't just, I'm going to run in there and get this.
1: It things was, escalated. I'm going to be combative about this, sounds like. Finally, we found a buyer for Karen Reed's Lexus SUV, and now I'm dying to know who it is. So we talked about the auction. That was kind of a flop. Private buyer stepped in. Turn around a few days, an ad pops up, Autobahn USA in Dedham. They buy the thing, they're flipping it, they're selling it for just under $100,000.
2: $99,999.
1: $95,000.
2: Oh.
1: Had about 12,000 miles on it, and they sold it.
2: Did they say how much?
1: They did. I didn't see. I mean, I didn't. I assume it went for the sale price of $100,000.
2: Was it one of those deals where you make an offer and the guy says, "I got to go
1: talk to my manager." You know, we're only making $1,000 on this car. We're doing you a favor.
2: You know,
1: I love bringing my mother with me to car negotiations. Oh, she's a pit bull. My mother's a pit bull.
2: We bought an SUV once on New Year's Eve and brought the kids. They were little, and I told them, start whining and everything. It worked like a charm.
1: That's fantastic.
2: They wanted to make that last sale of the year.
3: Yeah. The leads are weak.
1: What a strategy, Nolan.
4: That's great.
1: My God, that's really incredible. All right. In Boston right now, we have a temperature of 49 degrees. It is cloudy out. High today will be 62. Weekends, you know, kind of caca. I'm Danielle. That's your download.
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6: Well, unfortunately, we are heading into a long holiday weekend with some very sad news. NASCAR icon Kyle Busch, a 2-time Cup Series champion who has won more races across the sport's 3 National Series than any other driver in history, has suddenly died at the age of 41. This news dropped yesterday and took the world by storm.
2: Really did.
6: He's only 41 years old.
2: I saw a video of him at the opening of Mario Andretti's racing go-kart facility earlier in the week.
6: Yes.
2: Like shaking hands and stuff.
6: Yes. So here's what happened. Yesterday, NASCAR said Busch was hospitalized for an unspecified severe illness. He appeared to be ill 2 weeks ago at Watkins Glen when he radioed his team during the race and asked for Bill Heisel, a veteran sports physician assistant who has worked with NASCAR drivers and crew members for years, wanted him to meet Busch at his motorhome after the checkered flag. He said, I'm going to need a shot. Asked by The Athletic last week about whether he was feeling better, Following that radio message, Bush, I saw the video. The audio's not that great, but he waved him. He like kind of motioned to his face. He said, "You can still kind of hear it. I'm not great. The cough was pretty substantial last week." So what did he have?
2: What is that?
1: Yeah, I don't know, man.
6: You had COVID? A theory when we were, before we came in.
2: Yeah, so I saw this online that he had a sinus infection, and he was driving. And when you're going that fast around corners, it like affected his brain. Like he might have had some kind of a brain aneurysm or something from that.
1: From the force.
2: Yeah.
1: That's crazy.
6: Does that cause a cough, though?
2: Well, maybe he was just really sick and he shouldn't have been driving.
6: Crazy. Well, the Bush family, Richard Childress Racing, and NASCAR released a joint statement. It's a long one, but I'll just give you a couple of the highlights. It said, "Our entire NASCAR family is heartbroken by the loss of Kyle Busch, a future Hall of Famer. Kyle was a rare talent, one who comes along once in a generation. He was fierce, he was passionate, he was immensely skilled, and he cared deeply about the sport and fans. His sharp wit and competitive spirit sparked a deep emotional connection with race fans of every age, creating the proud and loyal Rowdy Nation. He left behind his wife and two kids." Brutal story, man. Brutal story. Let's get into some happier news. The Sox start a 6-game homestand tonight. 3 against Minnesota and then 3 with Atlanta tonight at 7:10. Peyton Tolley gets the rock against the Twins. They'll play at 4:10 tomorrow, then 1:35 on Sunday. NHL, we got the Canadiens and the Hurricanes. Game 1 of the Eastern Conference Finals last night, and Montreal came out of the gates hot. I turned the game on, and it was already 4-1.
2: Wow.
6: They scored 4 goals in the first period, took the game 6-2. Game 2 tomorrow night at 7 in Carolina. In the West, the Las Vegas Golden Knights have a 1-0 lead on the Colorado Avalanche. They'll play Game 2 tonight in Vegas. Puck drops at 8. In the NBA, is this a shocker or not a shocker? I'm not really sure. Cavs-Knicks, Game 2 of the Eastern Conference Finals last night, and the Knicks won again. They took both home games in New York.
2: When I went to bed, the Cavs were ahead.
6: That's 2 games in a row they were ahead.
2: Yes.
6: They had a long layoff before this series, so a lot of people are saying that had something to do with it. Game 3 tomorrow night, they head back to Cleveland. Then you had the Spurs and the Thunder in Game 3 in the West tonight at 8:30 in San Antonio. That series is tied at 1 apiece. That's sports. I'm Tyler. The Memorial Double Shot Weekend kicks off today during Live at 5 with Kenny Young and then goes all the way through Monday night. Rip Kyle Busch. This is the Chuck Nolan Morning Show on ZLX.
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0: over that he's going to Las Vegas to see Metallica at the Sphere. Like, it's going to happen.
1: Yeah. What a buffoon.
2: Those wrinkles. I already have, like, it's all set. It's done.
1: What's all set? Do you have tickets in hand? Because I don't buy it.
2: My buddy got the tickets. It's all set. He's working on hotels now.
0: My buddy's got the tickets. Have you seen the tickets?
1: Have you booked airfare?
2: No, we don't. What are you talking about?
0: Have you seen them? Have you seen these physical tickets?
2: Yeah, no. The 25th of February, when I'm at the Sphere in Vegas, hitting up the ZLX Instagram with all kinds of updates, then we'll talk later.
1: Oh, those are going to be aesthetic.
0: Oh, you're getting all defensive now. What's that all
2: I don't know why you wouldn't believe. Why would I lie?
1: We just don't want you to be disappointed.
2: That's all. I'm not going to be disappointed. I'm going
0: to
2: be rocking
0: You don't
2: my ass
0: have
2: off.
0: To go to Las Vegas for the Sphere experience
1: well,
0: anymore.
1: Well, that's what it's called now.
0: We have our own coming.

0: The Seaport is the place.
1: Yes.
0: They can continue construction over there. The Thomas Menino Convention Center?
1: Yeah, Thomas M. Menino, sir.
2: Yes.
0: What's the M? Mm-hmm. Do you know?
3: Mario.
0: I love how you look at him.
3: Mario.
1: Michael, it's Michael. I didn't want to go that obvious.
0: It's like me. That's my middle name. See, Tom and I have a lot. Really?
1: Chuck Michaels.
0: Yeah,
1: I get it.
0: Plans to expand the Thomas M. Menino Convention and Exhibition Center have been approved. Expand.
1: Okay.
0: Where? That thing where? Is so huge. It's like a spaceship.
1: Are we going up? Wait, expand where?
0: They've already approved $55 million for land purchase.
1: Mother of God.
0: It is so big. Pelosi, I remember the time we were in there, like for the auto show or something, and they came over with a cart.
1: Yeah,
4: that's right.
0: To drive us.
4: Light on it,
0: screaming along the carpet. It was a lot of fun.
1: Yeah,
4: it was cool. Felt like VIP.
0: Yeah, but it took forever to drive over there to where the auto show was.
4: It's huge. Yeah, there's a lot of room in there, but there's a lot of room around there. There's some behind that. There's all that old post office parking lot stuff.
0: Yeah, but a lot of times, even with the auto show, there's so much of it that's empty. Yeah. What are they going to get that they need a bigger place?
4: It's all going to come back any day now, Chuck.
1: And what do they get for moving this? Like, what's the incentive to move this? It's got to be a big enough incentive to move this MassDOT facility.
0: Right.
1: Like, they're paying to move an entire building. So, they have to have done feasibility studies on this. Foolish of me to assume, but I would think.
0: If it's a MassDOT facility, doesn't the state own the land? Do they have to buy the land from the state for this state-like facility? What's going on?
1: The $55 million is to relocate the facility.
0: Oh.
1: Yeah.
0: Wow.
1: Mm-hmm.
0: All right. There's something to look into there.
1: Yeah.
4: Don't worry about it.
1: Don't worry about it. We got
0: so
1: it.
0: So along with that happening,
3: my tax dollars are paying for that.
0: Massport officials have also found a creative use for a parking lot over in the Seaport.
1: Wait, there's a parking lot left in the Seaport?
0: Not anymore. It's going to be a 360-degree immersive dome experience that will feature video displays across the ceiling of an enclosed tent.
3: So we're getting our own sphere.
0: We're getting our own sphere!
4: Just balls!
1: It's a golf ball.
4: Is it like a 360 thing? Is it like a standalone building?
0: It's like one of those blow-up tent things that you see for like tennis facilities.
1: Oh, God. Okay.
0: The blown-up
4: like
0: tent.
4: Globe.
0: Yeah.
3: So you're saying I don't have to go to Vegas to see Metallica?
0: Don't.
3: They're going to come here.
0: We have our own sphere.
3: They're going to come to the MassDOT Dome.
0: It has a name. Are you ready? Wonder Park 360.
3: That sounds huge.
1: Who voted? At least two people approved that name. I want names. I want addresses. I want them doxed immediately.
0: They're going to have Leonard Nimoy saying, "Welcome to Wonder Park 360.
5: Who put the bump in the bump? Shabump. Shabump.
0: That's going to be so cool.
3: What
0: I mean,
3: the
0: Sphere in Las Vegas has had all these huge acts out there, and they are predicting Metallica is going to be the biggest of all the acts who have ever played the Sphere.
3: So
0: the
3: far.
0: Demand is so insane for tickets. Tyler foolishly thinks he's going.
3: I don't know why this is a bit on the show. I'm going to the Thursday.
1: Have you met you?
3: Everything's already a bit. You want me to read the text?
1: Yes.
0: You're like that Michael Keaton movie where he's telling all the kids in school he's going to have a circus in his front yard.
3: This is not...
4: He's going to make sure the guys in the kitchen let him into the back door.
3: Here's the thing. All right, here's the text. Metallica, February 25th. Tickets are comp. I'll work on hotel. That's one of my best friends. It's a done deal.
0: That sounds non-committal.
1: I don't know if you know what a done deal is.
3: It sounds non-committal.
0: Yeah.
3: I'm already looking at flights.
1: I wouldn't call it a mortal lock.
0: How many times have friends let you down? Okay.
3: Not that friend.
1: Wow. Well,
3: not that friend.
1: Well, you're due.
0: That's a big one.
3: You know, this little game you're going to play until February is really going to bother me.
6: Hey, Dennis, I'm on the plane. I'm so excited.
3: Yeah.
1: Wait, so should I cancel this?
4: My date will be here any minute.
3: I'm going to end up staying at some crappy hotel off the strip.
0: He's looking for a guy holding a sign that says Tyler at the airport.
3: Yeah. Where's my guy? Where's my ride?
1: Oh, my God.
0: I am Mr. Shashescu.
3: Keep laughing.
1: It's O'Brien, first of all.
3: Keep laughing.
0: I mean, you're going all the way to Vegas to see Metallica when you could go to Wonder Park 360.
3: And see the Shandells or whatever they're called.
0: And you could see Bronson Arroyo's band doing Dirty Water.
1: Bronson Arroyo.
3: Bronson Arroyo. He put an album out. Don't forget that.
2: Yeah. I know he did.
0: Welcome to Wonder Park 360.
5: Who put the bump in the bump? Shabomp, shabomp.
3: Did I say Shandells?
1: Yeah, Shandells. We know what you meant.
3: Yeah, right.
0: So it's something to look forward to. It's coming. Wonder Park 360.
3: No.
1: No. But who look for, what, define looking forward.
3: Yeah. Can they vote no on that? Can they put it on the ballot?
0: You know, it's just going to show, like, the history of Boston. Kids are going to be forced to go there from school.
3: It's going to be ads.
1: Well, look, we don't have room for school buses in the Seaport. Have you been there lately? It's a madhouse.
3: It's going to be ads, dude. That's all it's going to be.
0: I don't know. Are they trying to do the Sphere? Is this our weak-ass version of the Sphere?
1: It doesn't look anything like it.
0: No, it doesn't look anything like it, but it's going to have the immersive dome experience.
1: But define that.
3: I bet a lot of cities are going to try and do this. This is such a big deal in Vegas.
0: Huge.
3: My God. I can't wait to see it when I'm flying in. See what it looks like from the plane.
6: Dennis, I'm here. Should I get an Uber? Are you meeting me here? What?
1: Look, it's the Luxor.
4: Hey, I'm just going to grab two beers. I'll just be standing by the door.
3: You know, you guys are going to see who's laughing when I'm at Metallica at the Sphere.
0: Checking in the hotel. I don't have anything under Tyler, Mr. Merluzkic.
3: No one can ever say my name.
0: Merluzkic.
4: I think they've started. I can hear them through the door. I'm just going to wait right here for you.
3: Keep laughing, all of you.
1: Oh, we're going to. All don't you worry about it. We're going to make a lot out of this.
0: Foot-long plastic light-up drinks. Standing by
4: them.
3: Standing by you.
6: Dennis, I got you one. 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
4: You're really going to like it.
6: It's got a big M on it.
1: I'm so fearful that one day he's going to be looking down at his phone sometime in like November and he's going to be like, you guys aren't going to believe this. 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
3: I have to bust out my Master of Puppets t-shirt from the actual tour. 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
1: That fit you?
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6: Dennis, I thought we were going to Thursday's show. 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All right?
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1: He goes to a payphone to call himself to make sure his phones work.
3: I'm not going to let you see any of the great videos I'm going to take.
1: Oh, I'm sure they're going to be epic. I love concert videos where everybody else's cell phone is out.
3: Keep it up.
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2: Oh, look at this. We made it to Friday. Give yourselves a pat on the back. Listen, don't tell the boss, but at 4 o'clock in my basement tapes, I'm putting on an absolute piece of guitar shred wizardry. 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
2: 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This is something that we would do. I totally see this happening.
3: I hope we never do this.
1: Oh, my God.
2: No. It's very embarrassing. They announced a death, a very famous death.
1: Very significant death.
2: Very significant death, which was erroneous.
3: I mean, basically the biggest death you can announce in that country.
2: Correct.
1: Yes.
2: Oops.
3: Ouch.
2: We have the audio. Let's take this as a lesson for us in the radio world. Let's not do this.
3: No.
2: We got it coming up. This person's still alive and well.

0: 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Chuck Nolan Morning Show with Danielle Murr and Tyler and Nirvana doing a David Bowie song. The BBC seems to screw up all kinds of announcements.
1: I didn't know this was a thing.
0: Back in 2016, during a news report about the death of David Bowie, the global radio newsreader mistakenly said that David Cameron, who was the prime minister at the time, had died.
2: You gotta watch out for those blunders.
1: Big thing to mess up.
0: Yeah. A little bit. A little bit.
2: Yeah, I was a little tongue-tied. Sorry, you knew what I meant.
0: But that pales in comparison to what happened this week.
2: This is not good.
0: This is not good at all. This happened at Radio Caroline. They made the big announcement. And again, this is an erroneous announcement. We have to say that.
2: Yes. Did not. It's all right, not person, accurate. Did not happen.
0: Correct. This person is alive and well, but they have this ready to go just in case.
2: Correct, yes.
0: Because it is such a huge announcement for the UK.
2: Mm-hmm.
0: So right in the middle of the Four Non-Blondes song, this comes on. What's going on?
3: This is Radio Caroline.
2: Excuse me?
3: We have suspended our normal programs until further notice as a mark of respect following the passing of His Majesty King Charles III.
0: Wait, what?
3: This is Radio Caroline. His Majesty King Charles III has passed away. As a mark of respect, we will now be playing suitable continuous music until further notice.
4: Are they just going to play that? Were they going to play it on a loop?
2: Yeah, I think so.
0: Well, they played this, and then they played Charles's Christmas announcement.
4: Oh, no. Oh, no. I have nightmares about stuff like this.
0: Oh, my God. Can you imagine being the general manager of this radio station?
2: Having been.
4: Having been assistant to the regional manager.
0: And having to have everybody come to you. You have to make a statement. Peter Moore, station manager, wrote, "Due to a computer error at our main studio, the death of a monarch procedure, which all UK stations hold in readiness while hoping not to require, was accidentally activated on Tuesday afternoon, mistakenly announcing that HM the King, His Majesty, had passed away. Yes.
3: As a mark of respect, we will now be playing suitable continuous music until further notice.
1: So polite over there.
2: Very polite. Let me ask you a question. What's worse for taking phone calls from that perspective? The GM of this station having to take phone calls about this, or whoever's working the desk at Autobahn USA taking the calls from all the local reporters who want to know about the Karen Reed SUV sale?
5: The pleasure would be all mine.
1: Good question.
2: Yeah, because I think they're kind of both up there.
0: Oh, my God.
1: I got a question for you.
2: Yeah.
1: Well, this is more for you, Danielle.
2: Yes.
1: Do you think Radio Caroline keeps their studios as cold as Chuck makes it in here?
2: Probably not.
0: I feel like Letterman all of a sudden.
1: Sorry to change the subject.
2: I thought I escaped this life. 16 years I went through this.
0: Are you
2: serious? I thought I escaped it. Yes. And
0: I run hot.
2: Back.
0: I run hot.
2: So
1: you're wearing a hoodie, for God's sakes.
0: So are you.
1: Yeah, because I'm freezing my ass off.
2: Radio Caroline.
1: Can we play some appropriate freezing cold music, please?
4: Chuck, this is the other Chuck. I just wanted to say I'm not offended by the message that was put out. Have you seen Camilla? Sometimes I wonder if either of us are alive.
2: What's he doing?
0: You know what I'm offended by? It's just so screechy. God.
4: Oh, God.
2: I mean, I am too sometimes, so what are you going to do?
0: That's true.
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2: 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Pelosi has been working on a gem.
4: Yes. In honor of Sir Paul playing on Stephen Colbert. You know, he did the Hello Goodbye Challenge.
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1: There's continuing to be more crazy crashes on the road. Yesterday, there was an incident in Everett where a school bus and a car crashed on Broadway. There were 11 children on the bus at the time. All parents were notified. No serious injuries were reported. However, 9 children were taken to local hospitals for evaluation. If you look at the video, the bus is taking a left turn at a median, like across a couple of lanes. And in the oncoming traffic, there's like a small dark SUV that looks like he's trying to edge out a small sedan.
2: I can get there before the bus. I know I can.
1: I can do it. I can get around this guy. Why is this guy in this lane? And the sedan drifts into the right lane, so the guy can't go around him. And then neither of them has time to stop as the bus is crossing in front of them. So this happened.
3: Man, I always back off school buses.
1: Oh, you have to. Yeah. You have to.
3: Fool around with that.
1: I love when
3: kids aren't strapped in or anything. No. It has to stop because of you.
1: And they've got the stop sign out. Everything's flashing, and then like you're sitting there, and the guy behind you is honking. It's like, guy, do you not?
3: Yes.
1: Do you need to review the driver's manual? God. A 37-year-old woman facing several charges after police say she ran back into her burning rooming house barefoot in Worcester Wednesday night while crews were fighting the fire. Sarah Beth Martinez said she went back in to grab her phone and her belongings, but police say officers had to enter the building to get her out. She's charged with disorderly conduct, resisting arrest, disobeying a firefighter, a whole slew of charges, and she also had 2 outstanding warrants. So that's.
3: See, I thought originally it was like Pee Wee Herman. She rushed in to save the snakes, take out like 8 or 10 snakes. Sounds like there was a lot more than this going on.
1: There's a lot going on.
3: Yeah.
1: So 4 residents and 1 firefighter were taken to the hospital. That building has been deemed uninhabitable. So the big Karen Reed auction flopped, and then they sold to a private buyer, and then private buyer turns out to be Autobahn USA. They're listing the vehicle as a Karen Reed SUV involved in court case. Within a day, that thing sold. They were listing the SUV for $99,995. And now
3: there's no way that sold for $100,000. Do you think they just got rid of it because they were sick of talking about it?
1: I don't know.
3: A big mistake. We got to get rid of this. Let's send it to an auction in Nevada.
1: Wasn't that long after the initial private sale, so
3: $100,000.
1: Yep.
3: For an SUV that has no radio or navigation.
1: Correct. So I don't know, but Godspeed to whoever's answering the phone down there today, because you're going to talk to every single local reporter from New England and probably beyond. Probably beyond. You should just have a form statement ready to go. Boston police are investigating after a woman says she met a man in Brighton last night to sell her vehicle only to be robbed at gunpoint. Oof. Investigators say the suspect pulled a gun, then fled with a second man in the victim's car, which was last seen heading toward Arlington Street. That woman was checked out by Boston EMS and was not injured. Selling things these days is very risky.
3: Is that like a Facebook marketplace thing?
1: I don't know. I'm assuming probably like cash deal, bring a bank check. I don't know, but you have to keep your head on a swivel.
3: I'll meet you behind the KFC. Yep. It's a little dark back there, but it'll be okay.
1: It's the one over by the next to the donut place. just, you know, for your information, many police departments do have designated public exchange spaces. So if you're buying or selling something on Facebook Marketplace, I know we have a couple of those in Swampscott in my town. You can just go there, arrange for the person to meet you there. There's surveillance. You'll be safe.
3: Oh, God, yeah.
1: I mean, you know, especially if you're trying to sell a Rolex on Facebook, which what are you doing?
3: Yeah, what are you doing?
1: I know. Chuck, how do we feel about Carbone's closing in Hopkinton? Oh, it's a big story.
3: My God, it's been there for 100 years. 100 years.
4: Oh.
1: It's expected to shut down on June 27th. The family-run Italian restaurant has been around for 93 years specifically.
3: Look at that.
1: Almost closed in 2020, but stayed open during the pandemic. The co-owners and siblings are now planning to retire.
3: Wow.
5: What kind of Italian restaurant is it? Like old school grandma food?
3: It's exactly what you think it is.
5: Okay, yeah. Toasted raviolis, that kind of thing?
1: Yep.
3: It's exactly what you think
1: it is. It's Bill Whiteman doing a window commercial?
3: We went there once.
1: Yep. Once?
5: What, that's it?
1: And it's 93 years?
3: That was it.
1: That's it?
3: Yeah. Okay, I get it.
1: You get it.
3: Yeah?
1: Yeah.
5: Is it kind of like the Chateau and Waltham, like that kind of style?
1: Ish, kind
3: yes.
1: of?
3: Yes.
1: But
5: like
1: more
5: old school, like old, grandma Italian.
3: Yes,
5: it's not
3: very
5: like
3: old school.
5: Cantina Italiana. It's not like that in the North End. It's not straight. It's not that kind. I'm just trying to figure out what kind of an Italian restaurant it is.
3: It's an Italian restaurant in the suburbs that's been there for 93 years.
5: I think that says it all.
1: It's got red and green awnings, doesn't it?
3: It's got red and green sauce.
1: Oh, okay. I know how big those plates are, too. Those are the old Hilltop style plates that, like, they're, yes, you can't get them quite white anymore because they've been used so much.
2: Yes. And yeah, it's in a weird place. It's next to the state park.
1: Oh.
2: On Route 85. There's like, it's like a neighborhood.
5: Really?
2: It's houses, then it's the state park.
5: That's a bummer. Landmarks like that. You don't want that to close.
2: I don't know what's going to happen to it.
1: Cardiologist.
2: It'll be another. Oh,
1: 51 degrees in Boston right now. Feels like 44, so that's super fun for everybody involved. It's going to be a high of 61 today. I'm Danielle. That's your download.
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5: Unfortunately, we are heading into this long holiday weekend on a little bit of a somber note. NASCAR icon Kyle Busch has unexpectedly died at the age of 41. He is a two-time Cup Series champion. He's won more races across the sport's three national series than any other driver in history. Yesterday, NASCAR said Busch was hospitalized for an unspecified slash severe illness. Busch appeared to be ill a couple of weeks ago when he was at Watkins Glen. He radioed his team during the race and asked for his sports physician to meet him at his motorhome after the checkered flag. He told his team, I'm going to need a shot.
2: A shot?
1: Mm-hmm.
2: A shot of what?
1: A shot.
5: I don't know. Then asked by The Athletic last week about it, asked if he was feeling better. He waved his hand, like he motioned toward his face, and he's like, you can still kind of hear it. I'm not that great. The cough was pretty substantial last week.
2: Sounds like COVID.
5: A lot of speculation. Mm-hmm. I'm sure we'll find out the exact cause of death soon.
2: He's only 41 years old.
5: 41 years old. So whatever it was, my goodness.
2: I don't know.
5: You had a theory.
2: Dr. Well, yeah. Nolan. I mean, you can find anything online.
5: Right.
2: But one of them is that he had this really awful sinus infection, and he's out there doing practice laps, you know, 200 miles an hour in the centrifugal force with a sinus infection.
5: The pressure, yeah.
2: The pressure of it. He might have had, like, a brain aneurysm or something. I don't know.
5: Brutal. The Busch family, Richard Childress Racing and NASCAR, released a joint statement. They say, our entire NASCAR family is heartbroken by the loss of Kyle Busch, a future Hall of Famer. Kyle was a rare talent, one who comes along once in a generation. He was fierce, he was passionate, he was immensely skilled, and he cared deeply about the sport and fans. His sharp wit and competitive spirit sparked a deep emotional connection with race fans of every age, creating the proud and loyal, you've heard of it guys, Rowdy Nation. He is survived by his wife Samantha, 11-year-old son Brexton, who himself is apparently a promising young race car driver, and 4-year-old daughter Lennox. Rest in peace, Kyle Busch. The Sox start a 6-game homestand tonight. We got 3 against Minnesota this weekend, then 3 with Atlanta next week. Tonight, 7:10, Peyton Tolley gets the rock against the Twins. They'll play at 4:10 tomorrow and then 1:35 on Sunday. Great hockey action going on right now. Stanley Cup Finals. Here we go. Well, playoffs. Canadiens and Hurricanes, game one of the Eastern Conference Finals last night. Montreal, my God, just a bevy of goals.
2: That's a shocker.
5: 4 goals in the first period. They take the first game 6-2. Game two tomorrow night at 7 in Carolina. You got the Las Vegas Golden Knights. They got a 1-0 lead on Colorado right now in the West. And they play game two in Vegas tonight. Puck drops at 8. And in the NBA, shocker slash not shocker. I'm not really sure. You mean Knicks, number one seed, won both games at home against the Cavs.
2: God, game the two, Knicks are going to go to the finals.
5: Game three tomorrow night.
1: Boo!
5: In Cleveland. And finally, the Spurs and the Thunder, game three in the West tonight at 8:30 in San Antonio. That series is tied at 1 apiece. Actually, finally. Nice to be Matthew Stafford these days.
2: Oh,
5: the Los Angeles Rams.
2: A little bit.
5: 1-year extension.
2: How much?
5: Anyone, I guess, the ticket?
2: I know the number.
5: On this card?
2: Good. Throw out a number.
1: Just I have no idea.
2: A crazy number.
1: $121 million.
2: That's really crazy.
1: Listen, take things literally.
5: He's getting Sammy Hagar money. I can't drive 55
1: okay,
5: million.
1: Okay, all right.
2: For 1 year.
5: 55 one million.
1: Year. That's Kiss money.
5: That's a lot of schnaudel. All right, that's sports. I'm Tyler. This is the Chuck Nolan Morning Show. Your Ticket to Rock Summer reminder kicks off Tuesday morning when we get back from the holiday weekend. 7:10 and 8:10, then 12:10 and 4:10 every afternoon here on ZLX all the way through the whole entire summer.
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0: Coming up this afternoon with Kenny Young.
8: Oh, look at this. We made it to Friday. Give yourselves a pat on the back. Listen, don't tell the boss, but at 4 o'clock in my basement tapes, I'm putting on an absolute piece of guitar shred wizardry. Live at 5, I will have the honor and the duty of kicking off our Memorial Double Shot Weekend with a pair from the Black Crows in honor of young Rich Robinson's birthday.
1: Okay.
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8: 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Pelosi has taken a song that you know.
29: And love.
8: And he's meticulously married the front of the song to the back of the song.
1: I mean,
8: it's the Hello Goodbye Challenge.
1: Flawless. Seamless.
8: It is flawless. It's very impressive.
30: You know, it's suspicious when you're all saying that you like the contest. It's very suspicious to me.
8: You're bruised, aren't you?
30: Well, it's been a long
1: time. I just like to recognize good production when I hear it, sir.
30: Oh, now that you're in on it, I'm really suspicious.
8: We could do something else. I could just ask trivia if, you know, you don't want to do it.
30: You can. No, I like it.
8: Chuck from Mendon, good morning.
1: Charles?
8: Chucky.
29: Chucky, baby.
8: Chucky.
1: Chuck Marino.
31: Hey.
1: Hey.
8: Hey. Chuck, what's up for the big weekend?
31: I was going to go camping, not so sure with the rain coming in, so going to play it by ear.
8: Pelosi's saying there's going to be sun in New Hampshire, though.
1: Oh, must be nice.
30: Chilly, but maybe some sun.
31: I was going to go down by the Cape. And
30: forget you, then.
1: How about down by the river?
29: In a van.
31: Down by the river.
8: How about down by the Sylvan Street Grill? We got $100 bucks waiting for you.
1: I see what you did there. All
8: right,
31: heck yeah.
8: The Hello Goodbye Challenge. It's the beginning and the end of the same song. You just tell us the name of the song and who does it. Here we go. Hold on a second.
29: That was pretty good. Actually, you know what? That's a nice edit.
30: World's shortest.
8: Very nice edit. I'm going to play it for you again because it's fast. Here we go. God, it's like right in the studio. It's like you're some kind of a producer or something live.
31: I have no idea.
8: No idea, Chuck. Wow. I'm going to play it again. Just because it sounds so good. Great song, too. All right, let's go to Sean in Leominster. Sean, good morning.
0: Hey, what's going on?
8: How you doing?
0: Morning.
8: How you doing?
3: Johnny.
8: All right, Sean, let me play it for you again. Here we go. Hello, goodbye. It's the beginning and end of the very same song.
0: I'm going to go with Hold the Line by Toto.
1: Oh.
8: Hold the Line from Toto. No.
1: Yes.
8: It's not, but the guesses are coming in fast and furious now. We're underway.
30: Oh, that was a good one, too.
29: I tell you, my guessing skills suck these days. I'm like, oh, this is one and done easily.
8: Yeah.
29: No.
1: No, because happening. You know it, but you don't know what it is.
8: That's it. It's familiar.
1: You're like,
8: there's a familiarity about
1: yes.
8: it.
1: Yes. The tip of your tongue.
8: Chris from Waltham, good morning.
4: Good morning.
8: Here we go.
4: Is it Tom Petty, you wrecked me, Davey? Tom Petty?
29: All right, buddy. Let's start over again. Take a deep breath.
30: Judges.
29: Give us the artist and the title. We're going to give you another chance.
4: Okay, the artist is Tom Petty and the Heartbreakers?
29: No. You were right the first time.
4: You wrecked me. Tom Petty.
8: What are you doing?
4: Well, I know how particular you are.
1: Yes, thank you.
8: The reputation.
1: Yes, it precedes.
29: Pelosi, it's on, I don't know what to tell you. It's on you at this point.
30: It's on me.
8: All right, Tom.
4: Tom Petty wrecked me. You wrecked me.
30: I can't do it. Can we do it? What are you doing?
29: I don't know what we're doing on this one. He said the title 3,000 different ways.

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1: We answer the question.
2: Am I wrong?
3: You're not wrong. You're just an a-hole.
2: Okay.
1: Am I the a-hole?
4: We can't have somebody burdened like this going into a long holiday weekend. Got to get this off of their chest, off their mind. We got to resolve it.
5: Actually, she got it off the earlobes. That's the problem.
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5: Earlobes. We have a funeral controversy. It's a very interesting one.
4: Oh, boy.
5: My grandmother passed away last month, and for the family private viewing, my mom brought Grandma's favorite pearl earrings for her to be buried in. Grandma was always perfectly put together, so it meant a lot to my mom. As someone who had to do my grandmother's eyebrows for the wake post-mortem, I understand this.
4: That is so horrifying to me. That is horrifying. I know, but...
5: She needed the eyebrows, though. Oh, she would have haunted me forever. Yeah, it's a real story. They didn't do a good job with the eyebrows.
6: Chuck, did you tell your wife, Kelly, you want to be buried in that Dunder Mifflin t-shirt you wear?
4: Will you do my eyebrows just so I look really good in my t-shirt?
7: Yes. Just make sure he doesn't get a haircut right before.
5: Yeah, you can't get the haircut right before you die.
6: No.
5: So we need okay.
4: Wait.
6: Need a little more shag.
5: Root to tip. Root to tip. All right. During the viewing, my cousin kept hovering near the casket and asked for a private minute to say goodbye. She'd never been that close with our grandmother, so I was a little surprised by this, but I figured she just needed to say her piece. Later, my mom realized the pearl earrings had gone missing.
4: The pearls were purloined?
5: The funeral director said they had been on Grandma when we arrived and that no staff had touched them since then. I then confronted my cousin, and she got really defensive and finally said Grandma would have wanted me to have something of hers. It's not stealing if she's dead.
4: Come on.
5: I told the family. My cousin eventually gave them back, but now she says that I humiliated her while she was grieving. Her mom, my aunt, says I should have handled it privately instead of telling the whole family. But I feel like stealing earrings off your dead grandmother is already pretty humiliating behavior. Am I the a-hole for calling her out?
6: This is like something somebody in The Sopranos would do.
5: Yes. This is actually, I think it was in an episode.

0: episode of Dairy Girls.
1: Is everybody touching their dead grandmother except for me?
0: I
1: find that bothersome.
0: You don't do the kiss on the wrinkled hand?
1: No!
0: Oh!
1: Oh,
0: you don't do that?
1: No.
2: Please isolate that, Jack.
0: You don't do...
3: It's cold. Can we stop with the open caskets?
0: We just need to stop with wakes in general. Like, yes. I don't know why anybody does an open casket at this point. I'm always shocked to see one. Always shocked.
4: I'm not dead.
1: It's such an old school thing.
0: Yeah.
1: But people continue to do it. Not as much as they have.
0: She looks good. She looks good.
1: So good.
0: Bill, for being dead.
3: Bill Burr had the best joke. He goes, "You don't need to do the open casket. I believed you when you told me."
0: Yeah.
3: It's true. Yeah. Like, we don't need this. So just to recap.
0: Yes.
3: The cousin steals the pearls off the dead grandmother.
0: Yep.
3: Admits it. Puts them back. And now she's humiliated.
0: Yeah. She's mad that our listener who emailed, who wants to remain anonymous, called her out on it.
4: I've been doing a pickpocket.
0: Yes.
1: In front of family and everybody.
0: In front of everybody. Probably in the family group text.
1: Jacques.
0: Maybe in the family Zoom. I don't know.
3: Did she call her out right there at the funeral parlor?
0: It seems like it was a little bit later.
3: Later on. Okay.
0: Yeah.
3: Okay.
0: All right. Maybe at the luncheon. Maybe they had a luncheon at Spinelli's. That's what we did after my grandfather died.
1: Deviled eggs.
0: Nice. No, deviled eggs.
1: Paprika on them.
0: What is it? I think it's Italian deviled eggs. Four kinds of pasta.
1: Oh,
0: the Caesar salad with the dusty parmesan.
3: Maybe some wedding sausages, chicken and wedding soup or something like that.
1: Big jug of wine with a handle on it.
0: Yes.
1: Yeah.
3: Yeah.
1: Yeah.
3: Of course.
0: Yes. The candy with the little thing on the bottom.
3: What do you guys, what do you do at Irish funerals? I gotta know.
1: There's a lot of drinking going on.
0: Well, I was
1: going
0: to say whiskey.
1: A lot of drinking. Yeah.
0: That's what they do.
1: Right. You take the dearly departed out for one last one at the local watering hole.
3: I mean, what do you do, just chug Guinness and eat shepherd's pie?
1: Yes, that's exactly it. Then we sing Danny Boy and we throw in a hole.
3: Bro, keyword.
1: What's wrong with you?
3: You said deviled eggs. What's wrong with you?
0: A lot of farts at the after party.
1: I was thinking at somebody's house. You guys are talking about a restaurant.
0: Yeah, we're talking about a Spinelli's.
1: Oh.
0: Upstairs, above the bakery in East Boston.
1: Oh, upstairs.
0: Yeah, because they got the function room up there.
1: So.
0: Duh.
1: I don't think she's the a-hole for calling her out at all.
0: No, I don't think so.
1: My God. What a move
0: that
1: is.
0: I mean, maybe she could have done it privately and been like, hey, you better return those, but that's a pretty egregious thing to do.
1: Let me ask you this. Were they clip-ons?
0: I would think they would probably have to have been.
1: What if they weren't?
0: Getting in there. What if they were the screw? But you know how they make the screwbacks?
1: Yeah.
0: I have a couple of pairs of earrings that are like they're real diamonds and they're screwbacks. And I love them and I love that they're screwbacks so they won't fall out. But it takes like 20 friggin'. I don't have the dexterity to be doing this.
1: But I'm thinking she didn't unscrew them.
0: She just ripped them out?
1: Oh!
0: Well, Grandma's got the weak earlobes anyway. You know, they hang. She's got the hangers. You could stick a pinky in them.
1: She's got the swingers.
0: Yeah. Well, not just there.
1: With respect. I say that with respect.
0: Yes, I'm sorry. Dearly departed.
3: Yeah. Are dead earlobes weaker than alive earlobes?
0: No, but she probably wore big, heavy earrings in the 60s, and now they're hanging down.
3: Yeah, I don't know if when you die, if they weaken. Can't imagine.
0: I don't know. I'm not sure. You know what? That's a good question.
1: I think they probably just let go, though, you know?
0: Oh.
3: They hang.
1: Brandon's in the van, so I want to hear his... his take on it.
0: Where is the van?
1: That's down by the river.
0: Thank you.
4: You are your beloved Boston horn honker.
0: Oh, excellent.
1: Brandon, what do you think about
4: Danielle,
1: the funeral?
4: How you doing this morning?
0: I'm doing great, bud.
4: Okay, so a couple years back, one of my best friends, who's more like a brother, extended family, his mom passed away.
0: Okay.
4: His cousin, who was not invited to any family cookouts, outings, especially the wake, she showed up to the funeral home a few hours before proceedings started, separated my brother's mother's hands, broke her fingers, stole fingerprints to have a memory, and then left. When proceedings started, the hands were separated. We're all like, what the F?
0: Oh, my God.
4: Oh, your cousin was here. She was sad she couldn't stay, so she took fingerprints. And you let her? Why? Was she not allowed here? No.
0: Hmm.
1: So is there ink all over the hands now with the fingerprints?
4: Well, this is years ago. I mean, I don't remember everything totally, but, you know, I just know the whole family was in totally upset. We were suing the funeral home.
0: God.
4: And then when we questioned the cousin, well, you wouldn't let me go, so I had to have something.
1: Oh my God.
0: Jeez. That's like a lot.
1: That tops this story.
0: Yeah. I mean.
1: My God. That's a lot.
3: It's a ton.
1: Why is everybody touching the dearly departed? Why? There's a lot of touching.
0: You pat the hand. Sometimes you'll maybe get the kiss.
1: But they're breaking the hand. They're breaking the fingers.
0: They get the rosary arranged over it.
1: Wrapped around perfectly.
0: They get
1: the cross has a good hang on it.
0: The concealer on the fingernails.
1: Yes.
0: Yep.
2: The pink light.
0: Yep.
1: Always the pink light and the smell. There's a smell.
0: There's a hue.
3: You go up. You kneel. You don't look at it. You don't even.
1: You don't look at it.
3: Look at the body. You don't say a word. You don't touch it. I've done this so many times. I try not even to breathe. I just I tell you, I quietly sit there, pretend I'm praying, and then I get the hell out of it.
1: You don't pray.
3: No.
1: Do you? How
0: he
1: much
0: just
1: time?
0: Counts down.
1: I was going to say, how much time do you give before you get?
3: You know what I do? I do the move my lips thing to make it look like I'm saying like an Our Father or something like that. So,
1: I'm gonna
3: and then I'm like,
1: all
3: right, that, and I do the sign of the cross real quick and squirrel.
0: I'm so paranoid.
3: No, there's no need for open casket. No need to be around dead bodies. What are we doing?
0: I yelled at my buddy Bernie when he was in the casket, but it was on brand.
3: You yelled at him?
0: Yeah.
1: In front of everybody?
0: Well, no, like privately. We were like, what are you doing? You died, guy. You died. What's the matter with you? You left us. You know, we gave him a hard time. We miss him. Bernie was a great guy.
1: Grandma's funeral. Her favorite pearls were put on her sagging lobes.
0: Nipple clips.
3: No. Why do the ears?
1: The ears. Because she was in her 90s. She lived a good,
0: long, quality life. She
1: did.
0: She had a lot of stories.
1: All of a sudden, the cousins noticed lingering near the casket way too long.
0: Yep.
1: And the pearls disappear. Confronted, yes, I took them. Yeah. Okay?
0: Yeah, you're damn right I did, because she didn't leave me anything.
1: A big, big, big kerfuffle happens right there in front of everybody. And this woman's wondering, am I the a-hole for calling her out? In public, in front of everybody.
0: Yeah.
1: Because I embarrassed her. What do you think? 877-617-1007. You can call or text or leave us a talk back on the free iHeartRadio app. I just have a visual of you kneeling there going,
0: and then he makes
3: prayer.
0: A sign of the cross and gets up.
3: Yeah, say a fake prayer. I'll do like a good 15 seconds. I'll sit there just to make it look good. Rip through a fake prayer, sign of the cross, screw.
0: You signed the guest book on the way out or no?
3: On the way in. Always on the way in.
1: I'll meet you guys at the restaurants. The bar open?
3: Oh, chugging Jack and ginger ales before anybody can even think.
0: Are you taking? I'm going to take off. Do you want me to say, are you going to be here in the 20 minutes?
2: I'll see when they're setting up the bar.
3: Yeah, I'm helping them. I'm helping the wait staff. You guys need a hand?
1: So we don't have any. We don't have any ice yet. That's okay.
0: That's okay. Sorry, I'll go get it. Give me the bucket.
3: I'll drink it warm. I need to get hammered after that experience.
1: She looked good.
0: They did a good job.

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1: What a situation here. It's Grandma's funeral. This woman was asked by her mom, could you put Grandma's favorite pearls on her?
2: You're not going to bury her with them, are they? They're heirlooms.
1: So what do? You put them on, then you take them off?
3: Do people do that?
4: Yeah.
2: Probably.
4: Yeah. Oh, absolutely, yeah. It's for the showing.
2: Yeah, exactly. And then, we left them to so-and-so in the will.
4: Especially...
1: It's all an illusion, isn't it? They have the suit that they put guys in, and there's no back to it.
2: It's cut up the back, yeah.
1: There's no back.
4: It's like a magic show. It's like ridiculous.
2: It's an illusion,
1: it's
2: Michael.
1: Magic show.
4: There's no need for it. The open casket needs to be banned for life.
1: Oh. So, Grandma's beautiful pearls are placed on her. And then at the service, the cousin, not to be named, is lingering near the casket way too long.
2: Whispering.
1: Kind of keeping an eye on what's going on over there.
4: They weren't even that close. Why is she still standing there?
1: So the daughter goes over to check out Grandma. Pearls are gone.
4: Can't believe this chick jacked the pearls.
1: They're gone. So she confronts the cousin. Did you do it? Yes.
2: Yes, I did it, all right?
1: I did it. I want something.
2: She wanted me to have those.
1: Yes.
4: Is she one of these cousins that's going to steal the pearls and sell them for like a bag of weed or something?
1: Wow, it gets worse.
2: I don't know.
1: I
2: didn't get that impression.
4: If you're stealing pearls off your dead grandmother, how desperate are you?
2: Well, she didn't get left anything. That's the problem. She didn't get the emeralds. She didn't get the sapphires. So she's like, you know what? These earrings are mine.
4: She's like, I'm walking
2: out.
4: But
2: she never went to go visit her. She never went to go visit Grandma Mima.
1: Never.
2: In those napkins.
1: Never.
4: No.
1: Never brought her a small Dunks.
2: Nothing. With a senior discount.
5: Oh, she's super. We're just enjoying some arts and crafts time right now. Grandma's quite a quilter.
1: So she calls her out in front of everybody. Gets really, really awkward. Cousin gets pissed that she did that in front of everybody. Made her look bad.
2: Cousin's boyfriend standing there with the plate with the sausage and the peppers, the Caesar salad, the little big ziti.
1: He's got his tie tucked into his shirt so he doesn't get the sauce on it.
2: Yep. Like that guy at
6: styrofoam plates.
4: Oh, absolutely,
2: yes.
4: Yeah.
2: They're Chinette, Michael. How dare you?
1: He's got a big chaw of sausage in the side of his mouth. What's going on?
2: Yeah. Is there any more chicken broccoli ziti coming out?
6: You're being prejudiced.
2: Stop.
4: You do that again.
1: So,
7: what's going on?
6: No, please do it again.
7: What's going on?
8: I can't believe this prejudice against Faye.
4: That's great.
1: So, is she the a-hole for calling her out in front of everybody for this theft off of Grandma?
4: This is what I wish we were on TV.
1: Off of Grandma.
4: You had to see that.
1: Let me grab a couple of talkbacks here off the free iHeartRadio app.
9: Stealing something from a dead person, you are now cursed for the rest of your life. Mm.
1: Cursed for life.
2: Cursed for life.
4: Absolutely.
1: Is that the Malocchio?
2: Malocchio, the Mati, you got everything. 978 texter says, they're both wrong, but you really should have went to the funeral director, really should have gone to the funeral director and had them take care of it discreetly as they handle all kinds of weird family disputes. Trust me, I know from experience.
1: That is correct.
2: Yeah.
1: That's the way to do it.
2: Yeah.
1: Not everybody picking off a grandma.
2: Yeah.
1: Oh, look at that. She's got the brooch on. I want that. I like that hat.
2: Although, a 978 texter has the opposite opinion. The cousin who took the earrings deserved to be called out in front of everybody. What an S-bag.
1: An S-bag.
2: S-bag. A bag full of.
4: Look, you know me. I usually tend to disagree with you guys on these.
2: Yeah.
4: How can
2: you? You can't.
1: Everybody picking away at Grandma, she's going to be going into her eternal resting place looking like she was in a mosh pit.
2: Yes. 774 texter, no way is she an a-hole. The cousin is the queen of a-holes, and no way should she have taken the earrings. She should have been called out. Shame on her and her mother, the aunt. 617 texter, not the a-hole. The family should be informed about this. 272, she's not an a-hole. The thief is disgusting with no redeeming qualities whatsoever. Had she not been caught, she would have kept the earrings. Great point.
1: Yeah, she would. She wouldn't have said anything.
2: Then you see her roll into like a cousin's wedding. Or they're like, oh, Nina had the baby. Great. Oh, I'm going to go to the thing.
1: What is that?
2: This look just like Grandma's earrings.
1: Oh, these?
2: Like, where'd you get those? Are those fresh water?
4: It's kind of ridiculous.
10: Lay off the Irish services. Mm. We do our own thing. We celebrate the life of someone who's passed. And that's just the way it goes.
2: Well, I've watched your back when you leave here today, Mr. Christopher.
1: What?
4: What was that all about? Wow. I didn't get that.
2: Because you're giving Nolan a hard time about what he's going to eat at his funeral party.
1: Now you can't leave.
11: I know we're going to be eating at your funeral, pal.
2: He drives an Audi.
4: Give my license plate number while you're at it.
1: Walter from Brockton, good morning.
12: Hey, Tyler. Hey, good morning. I got a question for you, Tyler.
4: Yeah, Wally.
12: Yes, does this mean you wouldn't sing Ava Maria, Rob Lowe style from Grown Ups at a wake or a funeral?
4: No, absolutely not.
1: Come on, give us a little Ava Maria.
4: I don't even remember how it goes. That's how long it's been since I've sang that song.
1: Ava Maria.
4: Hey, how does that go, dear?
13: Very slow.
4: See, she doesn't know.
2: You mean Ave Maria? Yeah. Ave Maria.
4: Yeah, but how does it, if you're going to sing it?
1: No, don't. No, no. Nail Tongue Joe from Watertown, good morning.
14: What's up, guys?
1: How you doing?
14: Joe! What's going on?
1: What do you think?
14: I think it reminds me of the episode of Curb Your Enthusiasm where Larry loans Marty Funkhauser's five wood and somehow it ends up in his dad's casket.
2: Oh,
14: and Larry, I think Larry and Richard Lewis create like a ruse or something to steal it back and put it down his pant leg. And it obviously bites him in the butt at the end. But yeah, it just reminded me of that. I mean, that's pretty low. I can also see the point of it'd be terrible to see those pearls just buried, you know, if someone can use them, like, you know. So, I don't know. That's a tough one right there.
1: Yeah, but
15: I'm an orphan, Larry.
1: You got to ask. You have to ask. You can't just assume.
4: Taking stuff off of grandma's dead body. It's like seagulls picking at a dead fish on the beach. Like, leave her alone.
2: Those are French fries, and they're from Kelly's, and they're delicious.
4: All right,
1: you're comparing grandma to French fries on the beach?
4: Yeah.
2: Okay. There it is.
1: Join in.
4: My friend Jeff just texted me, and he said, tell Chuck I said congratulations on Chaw of Sausage. Amazing phrase.
2: I mean, it's really epic.
4: Jeff, I wish you just could have seen the expression on his face when he was doing it. That'll make it even better.
1: 877-617-1007. 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
1: Well, we got a big responsibility coming up here fast at 810. Classic Rock Challenge. Tickets for Bruce Springsteen and the E Street Band at the Garden this Sunday on a holiday weekend. Producer Jack's been put in charge of this.
2: Oh, my God.
1: Yeah. Says he has something special for us.
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1: We're going to have some fun.
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1: All right, it's got to be good then. 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
1: I don't know if I can do the news.
2: I know.
3: I
2: know.
3: I don't get what the problem is here.
2: Chicken cutlet conversation.
3: I had a bad chicken cutlet experience, and I threw them away in the garbage, and I said I didn't throw them in the garbage disposal because
1: there was too
3: much chicken. You put
1: chicken cutlets in the disposal?
4: Oh.
3: No, I would like rip them in small pieces and do it, but I didn't want to because it was so much chicken, so I just threw it out.
1: That's verboten to me. It's chicken. We're not.
2: It's
1: going to
2: choke the disposal.
1: Chicken?
2: It's all stringy.
1: Well, it's not celery. You can't put the celery strings down there. But the chicken...
3: But again, I didn't
1: I
3: do
1: get,
3: it.
1: No, I get it. But the fact that it even crossed your mind to push them into the whole thing and hit the disposal
3: for a hot second,
1: frying
3: it did,
1: my
3: yes.
1: brain.
2: Into the hopper?
3: It was on my mind for a minute.
1: All right. Good Lord. Here's the download. Yesterday, violent school bus crash in Everett. Thankfully, no serious injuries were reported. There were 11 children on the bus at the time. 9 of them were taken to local hospitals for evaluation. Scene happened on Broadway. It was this bus, one of the smaller size buses, taking a left across a couple of lanes of traffic. If you look at the distant cars coming into the frame from the opposite side, there's an SUV that tries to get around a sedan. They're kind of jockeying for lane position. They don't have enough time to stop as the bus is crossing their path, and boom, huge crash.
2: Let the bus go. Why are we racing buses?
1: Because I think it was a case of this guy in the middle lane trying to get around somebody who was being slow, so he zipped into the right lane with no turn signal. Guy in front of him gets in the right lane. Neither of them are paying attention to the fact that there is, in fact, a bus turning in front of them because they're so intensely jockeying with each other for lane position.
2: It's crazy out there. It's crazy.
1: It is a madhouse. 37-year-old woman in Worcester facing several charges after police say she ran back into her burning rooming house on May Street Wednesday night barefoot while crews were fighting a fire. Sarah Beth Martinez said she went back in to grab her phone and some belongings. Police say officers had to enter the building to get her out. She's now being charged with reckless conduct, disobeying a firefighter, whatever the formal charge is for that. And she had 2 outstanding warrants. So not a great day.
2: Because she ran back in the house to get her MyPillow?
1: You can't do that. You can't do that. But I'm getting, you know, looking at this, it's very easy to do the 10,000-foot Judgy Judgerton thing. But where this was a rooming house, I'm guessing maybe like that. Maybe she doesn't have a lot of stuff. Like maybe that's everything she owns.
2: Yeah.
1: And she panicked and was like, I gotta get my stuff. I'll have nothing.
2: God, to run into a burning building barefoot?
1: Yeah. You can't do that. That's illegal. Because then you put firefighters' lives in jeopardy because they got to go in after you. Okay, so let's not do that.
2: Didn't know you can get arrested for that.
1: Now you know. All the right. More you know. Da, da, da. Rainbow across the screen. The Lexus SUV at the center of Karen Reed's murder case was listed for sale at Autobahn USA in Dedham on Monday for $99,995. And it was reportedly sold a day later.
2: Why didn't they say the price, the selling price?
1: I don't know.
2: I want to know.
1: I want to know if it was full price. I mean, what do you think they priced it? What do you think the wiggle room was? What do you think their floor was?
2: What do you think they paid for it at the auction? What kind of a profit did they make? I have so many questions.
1: I have so many questions.
2: Who bought this thing?
1: I need a mole. I need a mole within the industry somewhere. To find out and give us the information.
2: Is somebody going
1: to
2: build a pizza place around this SUV or
1: Can
2: something?
1: Can you imagine?
2: I don't know. I don't know why you would want it.
1: Yeah, I don't know either. Unless you have like some weird fascination or somehow there's value in this vehicle for you. It makes no sense to me, especially not at that price point. God. Boston police are investigating after a woman says she met a man in Brighton Thursday night to sell her vehicle, only to be robbed at gunpoint. Investigators say the suspect pulled a gun, then fled with a second man in the victim's car, which was last seen heading toward Arlington Street. Boston EMS came down, checked the woman out. She was thankfully not injured, but no word on if we've pinged the car.
2: I'll meet you at night in Brighton to sell you my car.
1: Yeah, that's not, I'm not Something ever doesn't signing
2: sound right.
1: up for that.
2: No.
1: You're going to bring cash or a bank check? Sounds good. I'll be in the Honda. No. Finally, local to Chuck, Carbone's Restaurant is closing for real this time. The Cedar Street spot expected to shut down June 27th forever. The family-run Italian restaurant has been open for 93 years. They almost closed in 2020, but they made it back through. They survived the pandemic.
2: They came back.
1: And now the co-owners, Peter Carbone and Marianne Lawrenson, their siblings, they want to retire.
2: You got to say it right, though. Carbone's.
1: Carbone's.
3: Carbone's.
1: Carbone's. That's, you know, it's like the when the family, when the kids don't want to take, I feel like that's like with the whole thing with Kowloon. Like, yeah. The kids don't want to take over this massive empire, so now we're breaking it up. I did text
2: this
1: my
2: was
1: buddy.
2: The kids.
1: Yes, this was the kids, yeah.
2: And then they're like,
1: we don't want to do this
2: anymore.
1: We're done with this.
3: The restaurant business is a tough game.
2: This was an old school Italian restaurant. It was the type of place you asked the waitress, what kind of sauce is it? It's red.
1: Yeah.
2: Okay.
3: Yeah, there's only one kind.
2: Thank you.
1: Yeah. I spoke to Andy Wong yesterday of the Kowloon. Yes. And we don't have a firm opening date as of yet.
2: For the Tiki Bar at Revere Beach.
1: He's going to keep us posted. He's going to let us know.
2: That place looks awesome.
1: Yeah. It does. They did a great job.
2: We could be there for the grand opening.
3: We're going to have to do a Friday after show pre-weekend Chuck Nolan morning show celebration there.
2: That's quite a title. We got to come up with a better name for that.
3: Simplify that a little bit?
2: Yeah.
3: Let's go get hammered.
2: Yeah.
1: All right.
2: I would do that.
1: We'll go up and down the beach.
2: Yes.
1: Start at the Tiki Bar. Go up to the floor almost, get some ribs.
2: Oh, my
1: back
2: God.
1: Back and up for more Mai Tais. I don't hate it.
2: Summer!
1: Yes. 52 degrees in Boston right now does not feel like summer. It feels like 46. It's a high of 61 today. The good thing is tomorrow's high just got updated to 63, so I guess that's nice, but it's going to be kind of a cuckoo weekend. So
3: I was looking at the extended forecast. I think you talked about it before, Chuck.
2: Yeah.
3: I think 11 straight days in a row when we get back from the holiday weekend are going to be beautiful.
1: Of course.
2: It does look nice.
3: Yeah.
2: Like 78, 82 degrees.
3: Yeah. Nothing but sunshine. Not a raindrop to be found.
1: Wow. Oh, my plants are going to suffer. I'm Danielle. That's your download.
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3: You put the water in the thing with the spout and you water them yourselves.
1: Yeah, but do you know how many plants I have? It takes me 45 minutes to water my entire garden.
2: What does this have to do with sports?
1: Nothing, but he brought it up.
3: Oh. It's a slow sports day. here we go. Sox start a 6-game homestand tonight. You got 3 against Minnesota and then 3 with Atlanta next week. Tonight, 7:10, Peyton Tolley takes the mound against the Twins. They'll play at 4:10 tomorrow and then 1:35 on Sunday. A lot of great NHL action going on right now. I know the Bruins aren't involved, but I love good hockey playoffs. Hockey playoffs is the most exciting sport on the planet, in my opinion.
2: It is the most rabid crowd when you get towards the finals.
3: So good. And if you're a Canadiens fan, you're in good shape right now. They won their first game against the Carolina Hurricanes in the Eastern Conference Finals last night. Came out of the gates hot, scored 4 goals in the first period. Ended up winning 6-2. Game 2 tomorrow night at 7 in Carolina. Las Vegas Golden Knights got a 1-0 lead on the Colorado Avalanche in the West. They'll play Game 2 tonight in Vegas. Your puck drops at 8 o'clock there. In the NBA, the Cavs and the Knicks. Game 2 of the Eastern Conference Finals in New York. I turned this on. They did one of these, like, check out all the celebrities in the crowd. Oh, my. Everybody was at this
2: everybody.
3: Game. Chris Rock, Ben Stiller,
2: all right,
3: Stiller,
2: how many shots
3: everybody.
2: Of Timothy Chalamet? How many?
3: Yeah. With what's her face?
2: At least 8. Kylie
1: Didn't
2: Jenner.
1: Didn't they break up? They broke up. I thought they broke up.
2: Did they break up?
1: Didn't you say that they broke up?
3: I don't remember if you saw him. Yeah. But they panned to 1,000 celebrities. It was incredible. And they got what they wanted. Knicks W. They're up 2-0. Head back to Cleveland tomorrow night for Game 3. Spurs and the Thunder in Game 3 in the West tonight at 7:30 in San Antonio. That series is tied at 1-1. And unfortunately, I'm going to end this report on some crappy news heading into the holiday weekend. This is so unfortunate.
2: Shocking news.
3: I'm not a big NASCAR guy. I know you're not either. But everybody knows who Kyle Busch is. Yep. He is one of the GOATs. A 2-time Cup Series champion who has won more races across the sport's 3 national series than any other driver in the history of car racing, has died unexpectedly and very quickly at the age of only 41 years old. And we don't know what happened.
2: No. His family's just saying he had a severe illness.
3: Yes.
2: Mm. Went to the hospital.
3: NASCAR put out a statement saying it was an unspecified severe illness. Mm. He was at Watkins Glen a couple of weeks ago when he radioed to his team during the race. He wanted his physician to meet him in his motorhome after the checkered flag. Told his team, I'm going to need a shot. A shot of what? I have no idea.
2: Shot?
3: Then asked by The Athletic last week about whether he was feeling better following that radio message, Busch himself said, you can kind of hear it in my voice. I'm still not great. The cough was pretty substantial last week.
2: Could be so many different things.
1: Yeah, so many things.
3: Your theory was pretty interesting. He had a sinus infection, went out to race, the pressure of the speed and all that, maybe a brain injury, who knows? I'm sure we'll find out something at some point. He is survived by his wife, Samantha, 11-year-old son, Brexton, and 4-year-old daughter, Lennox. Brutal story.
2: Terrible.
3: The sports world is hurting today. All right, that's sports. I'm Tyler. This is the Chuck Nolan Morning Show. Memorial Day Double Shot Weekend kicks off with Live at 5 and Kenny Young this afternoon and goes all the way through Monday night. Enjoy those double shots all weekend long while you're walking around during the cloudy 60-degree weather.
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2: 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The legend is here. So this is a big classic rock challenge. Jack, you up for this?
5: I am. We're doing something new.
2: Something new. 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
2: What happened there? Did you get all froggy? 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
2: 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All right.
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2: 877-617-100.7. We have that Newscast Challenge. It's coming up for Bruce Springsteen tickets. After Jim. CLX.

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11: I am, sir.
12: Which friends? I'm already skeptical.
9: You will see. You will hear.
12: Okay. All right.
9: You know, those guys in the morning, I know you walk past their studios from time to time. The whole work environment down there, they're just partying all the time.
12: All the time.
9: It's crazy.
12: Always.
10: Ripping shots of Jack in between newscasts.
12: You know, you think it's a serious news station, and then you go down there, and you're like, what is happening?
11: I like how they dress up to work here. They dress up to work on the radio.
9: That's right. All right, so let's check this out. So it's going to be some sort of clues about a song?
11: Yep. The song is going to be described, and you just need to tell us what song is being described, the artist and the name.
9: All right, let's check it out.
13: Good morning. I'm Jeff Brown from WBZ News Radio. It's a tale as old as time. A rebellious but green young man moves west to make it big in the music world, but he'll soon learn that the life of a rock star is not all it's cracked up to be.
10: Interesting.
12: Oh,
10: okay.
12: Jeff.
10: All right.
9: Jeff's voice, when I pressed that, I jumped out of my skin.
12: Yeah.
9: Did he go to the Connecticut School of Broadcasting?
12: I don't know, but I have been working with Jeff for over 20 years, and there are a few people, you know, you guys think I love to torture Tyler. There are a few people in this industry I love to torture more than Jeff Brown. I love that man so much. But I cannot not give him a hard time.
9: Before we get started in the morning, we have the door open in the studio out to the hallway, and Jeff walks by, and the things that you yell at him.
10: Yes.
12: Are
9: hysterical, but we can't say them on the radio.
12: This goes back to Metro at 7 Bullfinch. Like, this is a big throwback.
14: But he has it coming.
12: Yeah, he does have it coming.
10: Is there a better newscaster in the city of Boston?
9: Of course not. Man's a legend.
12: Be hard pressed to find one.
9: When I see the limo pull up every morning and I see him get on, I know it's going to be a good day.
10: Yeah.
9: Charlie from Wayland, good morning.
15: Good morning.
10: Shelley!
12: Hello.
9: All right, Charles, you got a chance to hear Jeff Brown giving you some hints? Let me give it to you again, because you got to pay attention here. Here we go.
13: Good morning, I'm Jeff Brown from WBZ News Radio. It's a tale as old as time. A rebellious but green young man moves west to make it big in the music world, but he'll soon learn that the life of a rock star is not all it's cracked up to be.
9: What song would that be?
10: This is good.
15: I have no idea.
9: No idea.
15: No idea.
9: All right.
11: I didn't mean to play that, but that was fun.
12: It was good.
9: It worked. That worked for me. Jim from Attleboro, good morning.
16: Good morning.
10: Jimmy!
12: Ciao.
9: Jim, we got Bruce tickets waiting for you. Let's hear it. What song is that and who does it?
16: I'm going to guess Neil Young, Old Man.
9: No, that's not it. No. Mm-mm. Let me play the clue again. Mm-mm. The booming voice of Jeff Brown.
13: Good morning. I'm Jeff Brown from WBZ News Radio. It's a tale as old as time. A rebellious but green young man moves west to make it big in the music world. But he'll soon learn that the life of a rock star is not all it's cracked up to be.
9: It's kind of a cautionary tale, isn't it?
10: Yeah. Yes, that's a good clue, John.
9: Mm-hmm. All right.
10: It's a cautionary tale. That should help.
9: Is Jim... did we already do Jim in Attleboro? I've lost track. No. Sorry. Gone. Ted! Good morning, Ted.
17: Yes,
9: Ted. Yes.
17: Teddy. Guys, I've been so close all week to getting on. My guess is Shooting Star by Bad Company.
10: Oh, that is an excellent guess, though. Oh, that's
9: great guess.
10: Great guess.
12: Yep.
9: The story of Johnny, the rise and fall of Johnny the rock star.
10: Man, I feel like I want to give him something just for making a great guess.
9: Give him a round of applause.
10: Man, way to go, Teddy Ballgame.
9: That's good. That's what we want. 877-617-100.7. Bruce Springsteen tickets for Sunday night at the Garden. If you can tell us what song that is and who does it. Let's go to Matt. Matt Melrose. Hey, Matt.
2: Howdy. Oh, boy.
9: Yeah. All right, while you think about it, let me play it again.
13: Good morning. I'm Jeff Brown from WBZ News Radio. It's a tale as old as time. A rebellious but green young man moves west to make it big in the music world. But he'll soon learn that the life of a rock star is not all it's cracked up to be.
2: All right. Wanted, Dead or Alive by Bon Jovi.
10: That's another good guess. Mm-hmm. Wow. That's actually a good guess, yeah.
9: That is a good guess.
10: That's a good guess.
9: Everything ties in, sort of.
10: Uh-huh. Uh-huh.
9: Brian from Everett, we're circling the answer here.
10: Yeah.
9: What do you think, Brian?
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13: Into the Great Wide Open.

0: Jeff sounds amazingly like Tom Petty.
1: His resemblance is uncanny.
0: Yes. Was that singing? I don't know if that's...
2: Into the great wide open. Under them skies of blue. Into
0: the great... I've never heard him grammatically incorrect before.
1: No.
0: That's great.
3: He was struggling. Honey, could you bring me another slice of pizza from the kitchen?
0: I'm not wearing any pants. Brian, congratulations. You go to see Bruce Springsteen Sunday night at the Garden.
4: Awesome. This is awesome, man. Thank you.
0: That's great. Nice job on that. All right, coming up, it's Friday.
5: Yes.
0: We have the musical check-in to do. We're going to go off to band camp.
1: Yeah. It's one time at band camp.
5: Yep.
1: That's all I needed to say.
5: That's it.
1: Everybody
5: you know.
1: Knows the rest.
0: We're going to band camp. Think about who you want your professor to be. Mm. It's coming up from ZLX.

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5: 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Pop on that red microphone. Tell us your answer here. This is cool because these have been going on for a number of years now. The rock and roll fantasy camp, band camp. Big business.
6: They did a reality TV show at one point. Remember that?
7: Oh, yeah.
5: I do remember that. Do you remember who was the star of it for that camp?
6: I do not.
5: Because it's always different.
6: Yeah.
5: I was just looking at some of the camps they had recently. There was one out in Hollywood that went April 30th to May 3rd. Tommy Lee from Motley Crue.
7: Oh, that one
5: was one of the teachers.
7: Good Lord.
5: What was he teaching those kids?
7: something.
5: When you put the Jaeger into the machine to chill it, you got to make sure you screw it on carefully.
6: When you're hooking up with a Baywatch TV star.
7: Oh, God. Oh,
5: don't record it.
6: No. Do not bring the camera.
5: There was one in Miami, April 23rd to 26th. Roger Daltrey and Simon Townsend. Pete Townsend's brother from The Who.
6: Wow.
5: Look at this. Another one. Earlier in the year, Stuart Copeland from The Police. Skunk Baxter. What do they pay these guys?
6: It's got to be good money for them to do it, I would imagine.
7: You think?
6: Those are big names right there.
5: Another one, Alice Cooper and Rob Halford from Judas Priest.
6: That's a good one, too.
5: Wouldn't you be intimidated? You go to band camp.
7: Yes.
5: And Alice says, here, come on up here. Get on the mic. Let's see what you sound like.
6: Yeah.
5: And Rob Halford's sitting there, and he's got his cane with a wolf's head on it. staring at you in sunglasses, judging you.
6: And imagine like somebody like Stuart Copeland says, get behind my drums.
5: My God.
6: What?
7: Huh? Should I hold it like this?
6: Instantly pee myself.
5: And you paid for that.
7: You paid for that. You paid for that privilege.
5: So our check-in today is... You go into rock and roll camp. Who is your band camp teacher?

0: was going to teach you to be a rock star, who would that be? And it could be a vocalist, it could be a bass player, guitar, drums, keyboards, all the basics of rock and roll. Could be a percussion instrument like a tambourine.
1: Mm-hmm. Like, yeah, the one you played low in the mix when you were on stage with Aerosmith?
0: It wasn't low in the mix.
1: He's taught you so much, didn't he?
2: He's such a buzzkill.
1: Didn't Steven Tyler teach you so much?
0: Is that because I say you're not going to see Metallica at the Sphere?
1: Yeah, well,
0: it's not going to happen.
1: Payback.
2: I like how you just reminded him of that, too, in case he forgot.
1: I'll be there in February.
2: All right, allegedly.
1: Taking videos for the WZLX Instagram.
2: Nobody
1: at WZLX.
2: Cares. Just watch the show and stay
0: Let's get started.
2: Okay.
0: My band camp teacher would be one of the greatest vocalists in rock and roll history until he blew out his neck not that long ago. The demon is screaming. This for Steven Tyler.
2: Did he take a blow to the back of the neck?
0: I don't know exactly what happened, but it had to be pretty bad.
2: Yeah.
0: But hopefully they have one more big blowout show that they do it like Gillette or something. Aussie style. They don't die afterwards, but just one big show where everybody shows up. All these bands have just been fans of Aerosmith forever. I would love to have Steven Tyler teach me how to sing like that. Exactly. All right, Danielle, you're at band camp. Who's your teacher?
2: Steve Lukather of Toto fame.
1: No superfluous build up at all.
2: None.
0: And why is that?
2: I just think he's great. I love the guy. He's so entertaining. You guys know I've seen Toto a ton of times.
0: You love
2: the band.
0: Toto.
2: I love him. He's just great on stage. I love how he interacts with the fans. And he's a killer guitar player.
1: He is a great guitar player. And he's in charge of, with that, along with Alex Van Halen, they're going to go through the Van Halen tapes.
2: Wow.
1: And they're going to apparently try and put an album together of all the old Van Halen stuff that no one's ever heard before.
0: Are they just going to use the musical tracks and get a new vocalist, or are they going to try to dig up some Sammy or Dave stuff?
1: Chuck, that's a fantastic question. That's the biggest question mark right now. Nobody knows the answer to that. But Alex Van Halen called upon one of Eddie Van Halen's greatest friends, who was Steve Lukather.
0: I like that.
2: Yeah.
0: Well, with that in mind, let me guess. At band camp.
2: Jeez.
0: Who is your professor?
1: I was going to go with Noodles from The Offspring. No, I love Noodles. He's great. It's got to be Edward Lodewijk van Halen from Amsterdam, Netherlands. The greatest guitar player that ever walked this fine planet of ours.
0: Wow.
1: This right here is from the New Haven Coliseum. I'm sorry. The New Haven Coliseum, I think it was called, in New Haven, Connecticut, which they affectionately renamed New Halen, Connecticut.
2: Oh. All right.
1: It's what they said. They said it on stage.
0: Greatest guitarist of all time.
1: No one changed the game like Mr. Edward Van Halen.
0: What about Jimi Hendrix?
1: He changed it as well. Eddie Van Halen changed it more and inspired an entire generation. I'll fight you on that all day long.
0: Let me ask you this. All right, Grandma's passed away. We put her favorite Eddie Van Halen guitar in her arms in the casket.
1: Yeah.
0: Eddie signed it himself.
1: Yeah.
0: She wants to be buried with it.
1: Yeah.
0: You go up there to pay your respects.
1: Yeah.
0: You take the guitar?
1: Oh, I jacked that thing faster than anybody can even think about.
2: Mm-hmm.
1: He actually did that for Dimebag Darrell from Pantera. Buried him with one of his Frankenstrats. Yeah.
0: Damn.
1: Yeah. That's
0: pretty good.
1: Eddie's,
0: that's
1: know if
0: pretty
1: he heard,
0: good.
1: But he's pretty good.
0: Yeah.
1: That's my Bandcamp guy, Professor Edward Van.
2: Well.
0: All right, I like that. And that brings up the point, yes, it can be someone who's still with us, or they've gone to the great stage in the sky as well.
2: Yes.
0: Seth from Stoneham. Seth, you're at Bandcamp. Who is your rock teacher?
3: For sure, Nuno Bettencourt of Extreme.
0: Very nice.
2: Nuno.
0: Why is that?
3: I actually went to one of his camps back in January out in Vegas. It was the best 4 days of my entire life.
0: Oh, no kidding.
3: It will be.
0: What is it like?
3: Yeah.
0: What is band camp like?
3: Oh, it was amazing. He had special guests like Steve Vai, Richie Kotzen, a bunch of guys. They did master classes. And Nuno, he was supposed to have his own master classes, and he was going to talk about stuff. But he said, you know what, to heck with all that. Everybody get in line. You're going to get up on stage and play through my rig on stage with me. So everybody got to play through Nuno's guitars, through his amps, through everything on stage with him in a band.
0: That's so cool.
2: Yeah.
1: Oh, my God.
3: It was next level.
1: That's amazing.
0: Just out of curiosity, just a ballpark figure, what does band camp cost?
3: Well, my mom's boyfriend paid for it. So.
2: Trying to get on your good side?
0: That's a great answer.
3: Oh, yeah. Oh, yeah, I got wow. I got on his good side, all right. But I think it was around $5,000.
0: Yeah. Wow, what an experience,
1: yeah.
0: though.
1: Wow.
3: Hey, yeah, but it's 4 days, and it's at a nice hotel, and, you know, you get to meet all your heroes and stuff. So I got my guitar signed by him and everything, so.
0: Wow, we have an actual band camp really guy cool. here. That's very that. Cool.
1: Great story,
0: Thank
1: Seth.
0: Thank you, Seth.
3: Yeah. Take care, guys.
0: You too. Have a good weekend. All right, well, there we go.
1: There we go.
0: That's what band camp is like. So our musical check-in today, if you got to go to band camp, who would be your band camp teacher? 877-617-100.7. You can call or text or leave us a talk back on the free iHeartRadio app.
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1: It's about Bandcamp. Bandcamps have become huge. Get stars like Alice Cooper, Rob Halford from Judas Priest, Stuart Copeland from The Police, Roger Daltrey from The Who, Tommy Lee from Motley Crue, all as teachers at Bandcamp. And we heard from Seth, who went to a band camp with Nuno Bettencourt as the professor. Got to get up on stage and play with him.
2: Mm-hmm. Heard me say it 1,000 times. 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
1: And great guy, too. Really yes. Great guy.
2: Really good guy.
1: So if you were to go to band camp, who would you want to be your teacher? Alive or gone to the big stage in the sky?
2: Oh. Anywhere.
1: Tell us who it is. 877-617-100.7. 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How you doing, Billy? Billy. Billy.
3: Yeah, they're here.
1: Yeah.
3: Yeah, I'm here.
1: What are you, watching TV? What's going on?
4: Yeah. What do you got going on there? Your QVC on?
1: Huh?
5: Watching Columbo.
1: What are you doing?
3: No, I'm not to know.
1: You buying those little glass figurines, the elephants?
3: No, I like pigs.
1: I bet you do.
4: Okay.
1: Billy, you're at band camp. Who is your professor?
3: It would definitely be Jim Morrison from The Doors.
1: Jim Morrison, yeah.
2: Do some LSD.
1: Do you live that lifestyle, Billy?
3: No, I don't do drugs. I was in the Army for like 14 years.
1: Okay.
3: I love Jim Morrison because he could change his voice.
1: Yeah, he could. Good growler, too. Didn't he record that in a house and they used the bathroom as the vocal studio and he sat on the toilet while he's singing this?
6: Yes, the end of the Doors movie with Val Kilmer. The end credits are this, that scene.
2: That's amazing.
6: Yes.
2: I know that, but I didn't know he was the bat. That's crazy.
1: He was sitting on the toilet while he's singing.
2: That's
6: fully bearded.
1: You will never hear that song the same again now. Let's go to Ted. Ted in Beverly, good morning.
7: Good morning. So, I was thinking Springsteen, but could you believe how long those lectures would be? Try to take all the fun out of it.
6: One,
7: so, I went
6: two,
7: with Jeff Lynne from ELO.
1: Oh, good choice.
7: And my reasoning is, you know, I mean, he's a phenomenal producer. He did all those albums in the 90s for, like, Harrison, McCartney. He recorded with the Beatles. And then he also has his time with the Traveling Wilburys. This guy would have stories galore.
1: Yeah. Oh, I can't imagine. Plus the Out of the Blue album, one of the greatest albums of all time.
2: I'm not mad at this choice at all. I besmirched the whole Bruce Springsteen commentary.
4: Besmirched?
1: Yeah.
7: Oh, Bruce would just... I love Bruce. He'd lecture, and he wouldn't stop, and you'd get nothing done.
2: I think this,
7: but we love him.
2: This Sunday show is going to be a lot of lecturing with him and Tom.
6: Hey, you besmirching me, man.
1: Of course it is.
2: Yeah.
1: It's part of the show.
2: It's going to be a very politically driven type situation.
1: You think?
2: Yeah.
1: Andy from Marblehead, we're at band camp. Who's teaching you?
8: Hey, what's up, guys? I'm going to go Bobby Weir.
1: Bobby.
2: Yeah, a little dead act.
1: All right.
8: Can I think you it'd be a blast. I mean, the stories would be unbelievable. The guys play more live shows than I think, like, anybody on the planet. I mean, rest in peace at this point. But the guy just played everything differently, and every musician they ever played with just said it was like a learning experience being around them.
1: That's true. Like, constantly changing the songs, changing them around, never performing the same one twice the same way.
8: Like, playing the chords all over the guitar like you've never even seen before. I mean, the guy was amazing.
1: That's a good choice. Yeah. I like that. I can smell that band camp, too.
4: Yes.
1: Patchouli and weed. There it is. Let's grab some of these texts. We're off to band camp.
2: We are off to band camp. 978 guy says, hands down by far, Eddie Van Halen. He's like, but I also got to go with the great, late great, Neil Peart from Rush.
4: Peart.
2: Peart. Say it right.
1: Peart.
2: Peart.
1: Peart.
2: Peart.
1: Yes.
2: And I got to tell you, last night, before I started counting sugar plums in my head sleeping, I got caught on this YouTube channel. You know Rick Beato?
1: No.
6: Yeah, of course.
2: Yeah, everybody knows Rick Beato.
1: Oh, yeah.
4: Oh, yeah, Rick.
1: Oh, Rick.
4: Obviously.
1: Oh, that Beato.
4: No, yeah. Oh, not the other guy you were
1: thinking of. I was
4: thinking
1: of Dave Beato.
2: But he's mocking me.
4: That's the car
2: again.
4: Dealership guy.
2: This is the
6: I actually
2: today.
6: Can't mock you because I do follow Rick Beato.
1: Go ahead.
2: You've seen his does stuff. Great interviews on his YouTube channel. He does a whole hour of him and Geddy Lee just talking about Rush. If you're a Rush head, oh, my God.
1: The stories must be great.
2: Because they're getting ready to go out on tour
1: yep.
2: with a new drummer. And it's the whole process of how they're doing it. And it's like the process of how they recorded songs when they first started as to where they were at the end. I mean, it's
0: amazing. I actually saw a clip of that where Geddy's holding his bass and he's talking about how he played the bass and keyboards at the same time.
2: You're acting like you didn't know, but you knew.
0: I thought that was Dave.
2: No. It's really good stuff. All right, let's go to a 774 text. I think my teacher is this guy because he's one of the greatest. I'm a huge guitar hero, a huge guitar player, and he's my hero, Joe Satriani.
0: Satriani.
2: This guy's.
6: I feel like he would actually do one.
2: He would.
6: Yeah. He might actually do a band camp.
2: He probably has. Yes. Hasn't he, Danielle? Can we look that up?
6: Yeah, he must have done so kindly.
2: Throw that into the old chat.
0: There's been so many band camps. He has to have been in.
2: At least nine. What a great song.
0: Oh!
2: Out there playing with Sammy Hagar. We got your tickets in the Ticket to Rock Summer. Starting next Tuesday at 7:10 here on ZLS.
0: Nice plug.
2: There's your plug. All right, let's go to a 508 texter. Guy, you only typed one word, and I think it's the only word that needs to be typed. Ozzy.
5: Mm-hmm. Are you ready?
0: Here comes the fire hose.
2: The greatest exit in human history.
0: Wasn't there a story this week that they are going to do like a hologram Ozzy or something? Did you see that? They're going to do that? Sharon said okay to that?
2: I don't know.
4: I'm shocked.
2: I know they're going to do a biopic in a couple of years. They're going to try and do a biopic.
0: Biopic? What is it?
4: Biopic.
2: I say biopic.
0: I say biopic.
2: She says biopic.
4: I got corrected many years ago on that, so I say biopic.
2: It is biopic. Yeah. All right, so they're going to do a biopic.
0: I'm eye rolling so hard I just threw out my shoulder.
4: Don't be myopic, Chuck.
0: All right, give me another one.
2: 781 texter. She could teach me how to spin around on stage with her capes, the great Stevie Nicks.
0: Oh, very nice. Yes. Great vocalist.
2: One of the greatest.
0: Percussionist with the tambourine.
2: Did you learn from her? Was she an inspiration?
0: I studied her.
2: When you played the tambourine low in the mix with Aerosmith on stage?
0: Did I ever tell you that story?
4: No.
0: Sold out show, Xfinity Center.
4: Yeah.
0: Me up on stage with the band.
4: There I was.
0: Center mic, singing. And playing percussion at the same time.
4: Well, I mean...
0: You think it's easy, it's not.
2: Can you sing right now? Because we know you have such a great voice.
0: You can't, Stevie sing. Shh, be quiet. Good stuff. All right, let's keep it going here.
2: 774 texter, the great Zach Wild.
0: Zach Wild.
2: Look at that.
0: We had him in studio, didn't we?
2: Yes,
0: studio.
2: We did. A couple of years ago. 2 years ago. He was crazy good. Did some acoustic songs. Had the pleasure of seeing him on stage with Ozzy, but then again with Black Label Society.
0: Yeah. He played at Ozzy's last performance.
2: He sure did. And, of course, he's got acting chops.
4: Mm-hmm.
2: He was in Rockstar.
0: There you go.
2: Yeah. All right, let's go to a 760 text. I mean, I'm surprised it took us this long to get to this guy. The late, great Jimi Hendrix. Oh, slowly it comes in.
0: Makes that guitar talk. Makes it talk. That's why Stevie Ray Vaughan covered it. Mm-hmm. Left-handed.
2: Yeah, thank you.
0: That's right.
2: Southpaw. Did you play the tambourine low in the mix left-handed?
4: If we're going to get on him about Metallica, he's got to be able to do that.
0: All right, go ahead, go. Take your shots, take your shots.
2: Gaps all day.
0: Wait for it. Oh!
2: He's wasted playing guitar. I love it. All right. Hit this one early because it fades in a little bit here, Chuck. This is a 978 text that we're going to go with the late, great Cliff Burton, the original bass player from Metallica.
0: I like that. Bass player getting their due. Yeah.
2: This song Cliff Burton wrote off Master of Puppets. The absolute perfect album. There's nothing wrong with it at all.
0: Do you think they're going to do this at the Sphere in Las Vegas? Are you going to be able to hear it standing outside of that?
2: I'm curious to see.
0: It's going to be like Jukebox Hero.
2: You know, I had...
4: It's going to be like...
0: woman guitar!
2: I had some great music commentary I was going to give right there, but I'm not going to do it.
0: Why?
2: You ruined it.
4: Don't be a baby.
2: I think when they do this at the Sphere, because they do this song live.
0: Yeah.
2: I mean, the video, they got to have Cliff Burton on the video,
0: Of course.
2: I mean, come on.
0: They have to. It's going to be epic.
2: And I will be there to see it. And I will post the videos on WZLX.
0: Did you get a text from your buddy Dennis yet this morning?
4: Wow.
5: Hey, when my buddy gets here, he's going to give you a real licking.
0: There's Tyler sitting at the bar at Harry Reid Airport in Las Vegas.
4: In front of a slot machine.
0: Sir, we can't serve you anymore. I can't.
2: Be stuck at the Golden
5: Nugget.
2: He'll
5: be here any minute.
2: Vegas.
5: Any minute, my friend will be here. Any minute. He's got my tickets and everything.
2: All you can keep making fun of me all you want.
0: Mary,
4: oh, we're going to.
0: Mary, what's the problem over here? This guy's yelling. He just keeps yelling.
5: I'm going to the Sphere. I'm going.
2: Keep it up.
0: Rock and Roll Band Camp, you're there. 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
2: Friday Musical Check-In. We're talking about Rock and Roll Band Camp, which has become a big thing. Apparently it costs a lot of money to go to this, too.
3: A lot of money.
2: Because you're getting some Boku big names bucks. Out there.
4: You ever know anybody that did it?
2: We heard from Seth this morning, but aside from him, I don't know anybody else.
4: I mean, personally, yeah.
2: No.
4: You ever know anybody who did, like, a baseball fantasy camp? I knew one guy that did that for Red Sox. And it's a lot of, like, what we've been talking about. It's like, you're there with legends. Like, what are you doing? How do you do that?
2: That's it. It has to be so intimidating.
3: Yes.
2: To be with legends.
4: Do you think listeners would feel that way if they came in and hung out in the studio with us?
3: They'd actually probably
2: in
3: be
2: the
3: like,
2: Chuck
3: wow.
2: chair?
4: In the Chuck chair,
3: yes.
2: That's something we could talk about at another time.
4: Yes.
2: Dave from Medway, good morning.
5: How we doing, guys?
2: We're doing great. It's Friday. We got a long weekend ahead of us. We're going off to band camp. And who is your teacher at band camp?
5: I'm traveling south, heading to Texas for SRV, Mr. Stevie Ray Vaughan.
2: Yes.
5: I mean, come on.
4: One of my faves.
5: Can't get any better than that.
2: Amazing.
4: I always end up going down the YouTube
5: Hey, you guys are awesome. Love the show.
2: Thank you, Dave.
5: And keep rocking.
2: Keep rocking, Dave.
4: Yeah, I always end up on the going down the YouTube rabbit hole with Stevie Ray Vaughan.
2: It's amazing.
4: For hours, I could sit there and watch him play guitar.
2: There's that video that pops up all the time of him changing the string mid-song.
4: Yes.
2: Flawlessly.
4: Yes. He plays with his eyes closed. He just feels it.
3: Yeah.
2: I
4: don't think the guy ever looked at the fretboard in his life.
2: No. I got to see him one time. It was just crazy. It was bananas.
4: It's like mind-blowing.
2: Yeah. What an artist. All right, let's go to Sean. Sean from Holden. Sean, do you know? All right.
3: Oh, come on.
2: Who is your band camp professor?
6: I'm also going to go with Texas, Dimebag Darrell.
4: Yes, come on, Darryl.
2: Dimebag Darrell.
4: Laying comfortably next to Eddie Van Halen's guitar right now.
2: Here we go.
6: Oh, yeah.
2: Oh, nicely done. Yes.
4: And every time we do one of these check-ins on Friday, I realize how many hard rock music fans we have.
3: Yes.
4: And listen to this show.
2: Pantera always pops up on these.
4: Maiden always shows up. Pantera, Priest. Mm-hmm. I love it.
2: No, you're not holding your hand right. You're not doing it right. I'm sorry, Professor. Julie from Maynard, good morning.
7: Good morning, everybody. How are we today?
2: We are well, Jules. Julie. Thank you.
7: Good. I'm going to go with Eric Clapton.
2: Why would you?
4: I can't believe it took us this long to get to EC.
2: Yeah. Wow, Eric Clapton, who last week, was it? Or the week before, he was doing a show. And just before the encore, when they do the big bow and thank you for coming, somebody threw an album cover at him.
7: Oh, God.
2: Hit him square in the chest. He stopped. He paused. He got pissed off. He left. No encore. That was it.
4: That makes sense. Tracks.
3: Dunsky.
2: He's a legend, man.
4: Yeah.
2: You don't throw stuff at legends like that. What are we doing?
4: Stuff at anybody.
2: Scott from Derry, New Hampshire. Who's your band camp
8: teacher?
2: Hey,
8: man. How you guys doing this morning?
2: You're doing well. How about yourself?
8: Doing good. So I would like to go to camp and see Glenn Tipton, Judas Priest.
2: Oh, Priest. Glenn
4: Tipton. I told you. We always get a priest. Yep. I love it.
2: Yes.
8: Yeah. So I got a little story with him. So they played down in Worcester at the Palladium. I don't know. It's got to be 4 or 5 years ago. So my buddy and I went around the back. There was a little line going in, and there was the bus. So we were probably like 10th to the door to get in, and the band comes off the bus. Glenn was the last one coming off. It was sad, dude. He's got, you know, Parkinson's. Oof. So we come off the stairs. We come over. We go, like, Glenn. We yelled. He waved. They went in. I think he came on for like 2 or 3 songs and played. But I mean, he started the whole Judas with the rock and roller and all those, you know, Red Hot, the first couple albums. And then he just developed into just great guitar, excellent heavy metal stuff.
2: Judas Priest.
8: I miss him not being in the band.
2: Legendary band.
4: Everybody misses
2: great
4: him.
2: Great catalog of music, too. Mm-hmm. Thank you, Scott. All right, let me grab a couple of these talkbacks. We get a lot of them coming in here.
9: I would have to go with Tim Alexander, Larry LaLonde, and Les Claypool.
4: Nice. Wow. You don't get a Primus sighting, too often on the station.
10: Love this song.
3: This is a great song.
11: This one's a no-brainer for me. Definitely it would be Angus Young from AC/DC. Hell of a nice guy and guitar god.
2: I have never seen a photo of Angus Young where he's not smiling.
4: He's in AC/DC. Why wouldn't he be happy?
2: God, he's like the happiest guy in the world. That would be great.
4: Antichrist, devil's child.
2: Would he teach you how to keep time to a song by bobbing your head up and down without passing out?
4: Exactly.
2: All right, let's get another talk back going.
12: I would have ZLX's own Carter Allen teaching music history.
13: Yeah, WZLX.
4: That just happened.
2: One more time.
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2: Speaking of legends, the legendary Carter Allen.
10: Yes.
3: I would definitely.
2: What's that?
3: Did you open the microwave and smell the salmon?
2: He said he didn't do that.
4: No, he didn't.
2: He didn't reheat the salmon.
4: I thought it was whitefish.
3: Okay.
10: Oh, whatever stop.
2: You just don't do that.
14: I would definitely have to say Bret Michaels.
4: Interesting.
3: Yeah.
2: I saw a video of Bret Michaels this week. He's at his house, and he says, look at this behind me, and you can see the fires of California making its way towards his house. I don't know how his house made out, but he's right in the thick of that.
4: Wow. Wait, currently, there's more fires?
2: Yeah.
10: Yes.
2: Huge. And then he took the time to make a video before he left.
3: Well, as one does.
2: Kind of crazy, yeah.
15: For me, I'm going to go with outside the box a little bit. Johnny Van Zandt, big Skinner fan. I'm sure he has a lot to offer.
2: Johnny Van Zandt.
4: Interesting. I like that. I'm not mad at that.
2: What about Ronnie Van Zandt?
4: Any of the Van Zandts.
3: The Van Zandt
2: family.
3: Pick a Van Zandt.
2: You can't swing a cat without hitting a Van Zandt.
3: Exactly.
16: My band camp teacher would be Carlos Santana.
4: It's a hot one.
3: Yes.
2: Boy, I bet
10: this
2: he's got
10: is the
2: stories.
10: Santana song we picked.
3: Yes, this is it. Yeah.
2: What? I bet he's got stories.
4: I like the Jack Pick smooth. That's funny. That's good.
2: The Rob Thomas one?
4: Yeah.
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2: Man, nobody is working today. There's no way.
3: No.
2: We got an unexpected sunny day, too. This is supposed to be all cloudy today.
3: It's chilly, though. It's not warm.
2: No. Oh, there he is. Jesus.
3: Hey, what are we doing?
2: Talking about people not working today. You're roaming the hallways out there looking for cinnamon buns. What's going on?
4: Remy had to go see Auntie Ashley from Jammin' 94.5.
3: You can't do that after the show?
4: We took a lap and we got sidetracked.
2: Okay. I want everybody concentrating on this show while the show is going. My name is at the top of the marquee here.
4: It is.
3: Yes.
2: I accept your apology.
4: Chuck, don't call me Charlie Nolan.
2: All right, we got so much input on our musical check-in today. We got to keep going here with what is your Bandcamp teacher? Bandcamp has become a huge cottage industry.
3: Yes.
2: Rock stars inviting you to come for large sums of money.
3: Yes.
2: To Bandcamp, and they will teach you to be a vocalist or a guitar player.
3: Okay,
2: or bass,
3: put me in, coach.
2: Drum. Yes. If you were to do that, who would be your teacher? Let's grab some more of these talk bags here.
5: There's only one answer, and that's Prince.
2: That's a good choice.
3: It's a great choice.
4: Fantastic choice.
2: Prince could play any instrument.
4: Yep.
2: And again, we've talked about it before. Phenomenal guitar player.
4: I mean, he's top three or four for me easily.
2: Yeah?
4: Yeah.
2: I mean, just spend a little time on the YouTubes, checking out the videos, and him soloing. My God.
4: There's a great YouTube video of them doing Purple Rain, which is part of the recording that we all know.
2: Yeah. Mm-hmm.
4: But it's like a 15-minute version. It's like crazy. It's insane. If you can find it on YouTube, it's so good.
2: The man played in a driving rainstorm at the Super Bowl in Miami.
4: Best Super Bowl halftime show I've ever seen.
2: I was there.
6: You guys want some pancakes?
4: Oh, you were there.
2: The Super Bowl sucked. It was 48 degrees in Miami.
3: Yeah. Gross.
2: Like a hypothermic.
4: Weren't you with...
2: At least halftime was good.
6: Morning, ZLX. My band camp teacher, I can't believe nobody's brought this up yet, would be Keith Richards.
2: Oh, God, yes. Keith would be like, let's take a break and go out back for a little while.
4: Did he try to probably smoke six cigarettes at the same time?
2: Oh, it's just so wet. Can we hear that wet one again? The wheezy wet one?
4: It's like he's gargling.
2: It's got a hook on it.
7: It made me laugh, cough.
2: Okay. All right, let's get some texts going here. Bandcamp teachers.
4: 508 texter, my dream band camp teacher, amazing guitarist, great human being. He's worked with so many artists in different genres, and he's the smartest guy in the room in pretty much any room. And you get to see him this Sunday night here in Boston with Mr. Bruce Springsteen. I'm talking about Rage Against the Machine and Audio Slave fame, Tom Morello.
2: Harvard educated Tom Morello.
4: He is. You get to be smart and a great guitar player. That's not fair.
2: Wasn't he in charge of the Aussie farewell concert, too?
4: He was the music director
2: for
4: the whole thing.
2: Made him musical director.
4: Yeah, he was in charge of all of it, getting everybody there, deciding...

0: going to go on when he ran the whole show.
1: God.
0: What a gig that is.
1: Oh, no pressure.
0: No pay either, I'm sure.
1: Yeah, but it's like, don't screw this up. And you're counting on rock stars to show up on time?
2: No.
0: Yeah. Good luck with that. Well, clearly he did a great job because that show was insane. All right, 617 texter. I love this. We always get a Maiden reference. Mr. Steve Harris, absolutely. Come on.
1: We always get a Maiden reference.
0: They're like the biggest band that doesn't get talked about very much. They play stadiums around the world. Still.
1: Did they make it into the Rock and Roll Hall of Fame this year? Did they get voted in?
0: I'm trying not to pay attention to them. I think they did, actually.
1: They should.
0: Danielle?
1: They had to.
0: She didn't look it up right away. That means she's ready for vacation.
1: Oh, my God.
0: Usually that hand is
3: so close. You're making her look up stuff at the clock.
0: Usually her hands fly to the keyboard. They are, right? Now she's got no internet connection.
1: Still ignoring. What are you doing over there?
2: Skip, pass.
0: She's trying. She's trying.
1: Pass.
0: All right, another 617 texter. My band camp would be the incredible, the late, the great, Mr. Randy Rhoads.
2: Hey.
0: Should ride, Randy.
4: Let me see your

0: some great teachers, great band camp teachers here.
1: I'm going to give you two more.
0: All right.
2: Okay.
1: Both bass players. Both texters insist that these are the two greatest bass, like ones, they each say it's the greatest bass player of all time. We're going to start with a 978 texter who says the greatest bass player of all time from The Who, Mr. John Entwistle.
3: It's the correct answer, actually.
1: Yeah, well, I mean,
0: the Aux.
1: Go either way on this.
3: Got to give it the right answer.
1: Yeah.
0: God, you look at the videos of him standing there, and his fingers just a blur.
1: Yeah.
0: Motionless, yes.
3: The Who have a lead bass player. If you listen to The Who, it's lead. He's playing lead on the bass, and the stuff that's going on is incredible. So, yes, I agree.
0: Didn't he die surrounded by cocaine and prostitutes in Las Vegas?
3: Las Vegas, yes, while on
2: way
3: tour.
2: To go.
3: Yes. Yes.
0: Goes out in a rock and roll style.
1: And then they came here right after that, didn't
0: that's
1: they?
0: Right.
1: That
0: first show.
3: Yeah. I saw
0: there.
3: That show.
0: Yeah.
3: It was great.
2: Mm-hmm.
1: All right, then.
3: It's always in a good mood.
1: 508 texter who goes with another legendary band. Yeah, John Paul Jones. Come on.
0: Jonesy. Yes.
3: John Paul Jones is the right member of Zeppelin that you want to have. Your rock and roll camp. Because they have another guy that can play any instrument.
0: Yep.
1: Yes.
0: He did all the keyboards of the band, too.
3: Arranging. Writing.
0: Did anybody ever become a rock star who went to band camp? They learned so much that they got a recording contract, went on to fame and fortune.
1: No.
0: No.
2: No.
3: Have they been around long enough for that to have happened? For someone to go and then...
0: Band camp's been happening for a while. They've been doing it for a long time now.
1: No. I don't think anybody ever. No. The answer is hard no.
0: But they'll gladly take your money.
3: Yay. Yeah. Learn by doing.
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4: Coming up this afternoon with Kenny Young.
0: Oh, look at this. We made it to Friday. Give yourselves a pat on the back. Listen, don't tell the boss, but at 4 o'clock in my basement tapes, I'm putting on an absolute piece of guitar shred wizardry. Live at 5, I will have the honor and the duty of kicking off our Memorial Double Shot weekend with a pair from the Black Crowes in honor of young Rich Robinson's birthday. Hey.
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1: Hey!
2: Hey. A great report. That was awesome.
0: Danielle is standing up. All right? The car is running.
2: Oh, God.
3: I'm bouncing the knee.
0: She's packed her bags. She doesn't even want to sit through this. That's all that was left of that?
2: That's all that was left of your your little rejoin bit.
0: She's dropping all kinds of hints like, it would be great and really helpful if I could get into my weekend 22 minutes early.
3: Yeah. I'm trying to catch a ferry.
0: Trying to catch a ferry. They don't wait for you, you know.
1: It's going to be very tricky.
2: What are you looking at me for?
0: I don't know.
2: Paychecks don't wait for you either. When... Wow. That didn't even make any sense.
3: No, it didn't. No.
2: At least I admit it.
1: It was just mean.
0: That is rough.
2: You're going to listen to Queen and David Bowie, then we're going to listen to Van Halen, then we're going to listen to Nirvana, and then we're going to say goodbye.
3: I'll listen to it in the car.
0: The goodbye with or without Danielle. All right. Coming up in ZL.
2: Stay tuned.

0: It's like a circus. Danielle the lion tamer, Tyler the human cannonball, Chuck the several clowns in a tiny car.
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0: Well, good day to you and a speedy delivery.
1: I'll be back when the day is new.
2: Excuse me, sir. The show's over.
1: Is the snack bar still open?
3: Have a very, very pleasant day. We'll see you soon again.
4: Walk on, walk on.
5: Darn, that's the end.
6: Look at that. Friday. Long holiday weekend dead ahead. Woo! I love it.
7: Yeah, you're here.
6: Yeah.
7: I'm here.
6: Yeah.
7: Danielle?
6: Danielle?
8: I'm here. I'm here.
6: She's on the phone.
9: I'm free.
6: You left.
8: I did.
6: You went out the back door.
8: I did. That's how Tyler goes in through the kitchen.
7: Okay.
6: You're already on the road.
7: Snuck out.
8: I already got into a screaming match.
6: You left like 5 minutes ago. You're already out there yelling at people.
8: Well, listen, don't sideswipe me just because you missed the turn into assembly and see the finger.
6: All right, listen, take some deep breaths, okay? Take some deep breaths.
8: Oh, I'm good. I feel bad for the guy in the car with her. He looked like he was miserable.
7: I think we have some live audio from that incident that just happened, Chuck, that she's talking about.
6: All right, let's check this out.

0: That's, jeez.
1: That really is spot on.
2: I will remind you that Massachusetts is a two-party state, and if you're recording in my vehicle, I need to be apprised of that information.
1: Wow, hey.
3: But I like to kick.
2: Yes.
1: Everybody get out of her way.
0: Yeah, seriously, she's got a ferry to catch.
2: Yeah, everybody who's on the Zakim in the left lane right now. Can this guy pull up? Why are you in the left lane, guy? All right, there we go.
0: We've never done
4: New Zealand's traffic.
0: Have you?
1: What's that?
0: Have you ever driven with her? I have not.
1: I have not.
0: I never will get in a car with her.
1: No, God, no.
0: Ever.
2: I wouldn't do that to you. I wouldn't do it.
1: The first time I met her, I parked next to her out in the parking lot, and there was a skeleton in the passenger seat.
0: Yes, that's right. God, the Halloween.
2: Listen, I like my Halloween holiday.
1: All
2: okay?
1: right, I understand now. I totally get it. All right, drive safely. Have a great long weekend. Enjoy yourself.
2: Thank you.
1: And we'll catch you next week. Yeah.
2: All right.
1: Thanks, Danielle.
2: Bye, guys. Thank you.
1: There she goes. Get out of her way.
0: Can you imagine the rage for her of the driving she's going to be doing this weekend?
1: Rage? Are you kidding?

0: Oh my God, yeah. I am so ready for this weekend.
1: Yes.
0: I don't care what the weather is.
1: Yeah, no, I was drinking.
0: When we come back next week, Ticket to Rock Summer kicks in. We've got your tickets at 7:10 and 8:10. We have tickets for Iron Maiden, Smashing Pumpkins, Motley Crue, Black Crowes, Weezer, Journey, Godsmack. It's going to be a long, glorious summer of tickets.
1: Yes, it is.
2: And I love it when you talk dirty.
1: As soon as we get back to work, the weather's going to be fantastic.
0: It really is.
1: Yeah.
3: Controlling the weather.
1: Oh. Yeah.
3: Controlling the weather.
0: Wow.
1: Got it.
0: Oh! Have a great long holiday weekend. Enjoy yourself.
1: Yes.
0: Stick around. We got Jameson in for Carter.
4: Yeah.
0: Yes.
4: Du hast. Du hast mich. Du hast mich.
0: Danielle's got this turned up so loud in the vehicle right now.
3: That's how the state police will know which car.

0: myself.
1: Nice. And Yelmer, the only woman who should have been born with three middle fingers.
0: Nice.
2: And on that note,
0: yep. Have a great weekend.
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7 minutes commercial free on the mighty WZLX. You got Jameson in for Carter Allen, and he's vacationing still. He'll be back here on Tuesday. Almost as cool as the return of Carter Allen is the return of our Ticket to Rock Summer. That comes back on Tuesday as well. The Chuck Nolan Morning Show is going to dole out your first pair of tickets right after the Memorial Day weekend with 100.7 WZLX.

0: Sublime, it's Wrong Way, and I think my Uber Eats driver also went the wrong way. He should have been here a while ago. Coming up at 12:10, your next shot at the $1,000 bribe. But first, it's Jameson with Carter Allen's Rock and Roll Diary for May 22nd. Happy birthday, Bernie Taupin, longtime lyricist and writing partner with Elton John. On this day in 1971, the Rolling Stones album Sticky Fingers started a four-week run at number one on the U.S. sales charts. That album was the first to feature the tongue and lip logo. In 1997, Lindsey Buckingham, Stevie Nicks, Mick Fleetwood, John McVie, and Christine McVie, the best-known incarnation of Fleetwood Mac, well, they reformed, and they taped the first of two MTV Unplugged concerts that broadcast later that summer. In 2003, Paul McCartney got an honorary degree from St. Petersburg Conservatory in Russia. In 2006, the surviving members of Led Zeppelin, they met the King of Sweden at the Stockholm Concert Hall, where they received the Polar Music Award. And in 2019, the biographical film Rocket Man, starring Taron Egerton as Elton John, debuted in U.S. theaters. In the WZLX ticket stash, Paul McCartney and Wings played the Boston Garden in 1976 on the Wings Over America tour. And that is Carter Allen's Rock and Roll Diary for May 22nd from the College of Classic Rock Knowledge.
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Guns N' Roses, it's Patience at 100.7 WZLX, Boston's classic rock with Jameson in for Carter. I know what you're saying. I've had enough patience already. Just give me the money already. I have another keyword for the $1,000 bribe. Today's the last day, you know. Hang out. It's on the way next at WZLX.

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You got Rob Zombie and Marilyn Manson. 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
3: Last day of the week for the vinyl vault. Jameson in for Carter Allen. We're about to get into the Memorial Day double shot weekend. But first, there's a birthday today. Bernie Taupin's birthday today. He's best known for his songwriting partnership with Elton John, which, by the way, is widely considered to be one of the most successful partnerships of its kind in history. Bernie co-wrote the majority of Elton John's songs, going all the way back to the 1960s. They were introduced when they both answered the same ad looking for music writers. Now, Bernie's also worked with Starship, Heart, Alice Cooper, and a bunch of others, but if you pick any Elton John hit, it is pretty much a guarantee that Bernie Taupin wrote it. This song, widely considered to be one of his best, from the 1973 album of the same name, this is Goodbye Yellow Brick Road, the vinyl vault at 100.7 WZLX.

Well, that's it. You guys have almost tapped me out. I am almost out of money. I only have one more keyword for the $1,000 bribe, and that's it for me. Kenny Young will have some more coming up later on this afternoon. But your next shot at the $1,000 bribe, the keyword is next at WZLX. Time.

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concert tickets should be free. We are bringing back the Ticket to Rock Summer. Can't wait. Starts the day after Memorial Day. The Chuck Nolan Morning Show is going to have your first pair of tickets on Tuesday morning. We've got tickets to all the shows multiple times a day from

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Jameson, out of here at 100.7 WZLX. And Kenny Young is coming up next. You know he's going to kick off the Memorial Day Double Shot Weekend with Live at 5, right? Also, many chances to win with the $1,000 bribe. One coming up at 2:10. Have a great Memorial Day weekend, and I'll see you at WZLX.

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0: Well, it's Getty Young. The final day for your $1,000 bribe is upon us, my friends. I'll have your next keyword to grab a grand heading into the weekend right after Metallica.

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Anybody? 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I'll tell you what, if your workplace is anything like mine, it's a ghost town. I did see one human, though. I think he was emptying the trash. 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Rocks!

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We got another $1,000 going out the door right after Steppenwolf gets on the mother of all motorcycle riding anthems. 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

That song debuted at number one back in the spring of 2007. I think that's impressive. The album, Minutes to Midnight from Linkin Park, hit number one in like 28 countries. Success for those Linkin Park fellas, I tell you. Here's a band that knows a few things about selling records. Yeah.

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1: 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Kenny Young, still commercial free, still large and in charge, and still have more cash to unload. Remember, this is the final day, the final hours, dare I say, of your $1,000 bribe. See your next opportunity coming up at 4:10. All right, look alive. 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
2: Bet you thought I'd be getting on one of my mixtapes I so famously made when I was a child. I was awesome with that pause button. Didn't let people talking over the songs or anything. I was good. That's why we had to dig into the stash today. You know, a few months back, I saw this gentleman I'm about to play at the TCAN out in Natick, Center for the Arts Natick. I couldn't believe it. I was like 15 feet away from this guy and watched him do this song. And so for months now, I'm like, I got to get that on. I got to remember to play that for my basement tapes. We'll take you back to the early 90s. Mr. Eric Johnson with his Grammy Award-winning instrumental, Cliffs of Dover, ladies and gentlemen, from 100.7 WZLX. Let's shred.

as cold as Mr. Freeze. It's Boston's Classic Rock, 100.7 WZLX. I am punchy today, self-admittedly. Not only is it Friday, my friends, this is the final day for your $1,000 bribery, okay? Your next payoff coming up in just over 4 minutes from Weeza.

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I love how Dave fought to have that song on the album. He didn't want it on the album. You know, that was Eddie's baby for so long. And it wound up being like their first number one single, right? It's Katie Young continuing with Mr. Billy Joel, ZLX.

0: 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We're Boston's classic rock, my babies. And I don't know if you're aware of this or not, but let me remind you.
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0: 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But see, live at 5 at the top of the hour, I got a pair of Crow's tunes to kick off the Memorial Double Shot Weekend.

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2: Well, well, well. 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We got more cash on the way in 10 minutes. But right now, we have a preemptive birthday salute to Rich Robinson, guitarist, songwriter. Used to be a solo artist, too. We're going to kick off your Memorial Double Shot here with a pair of live Crows tunes. His birthday's Sunday, by the way, in case you want to write on his Facebook wall.

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sliding their way into your hearts. Black Crowes on the Memorial Double Shot Weekend in honor of guitarist Rich Robinson, celebrating a birthday this weekend. Just before Twice as Hard, that, dare I say, epic 9.5-minute jam on Hard to Handle, recorded right here at the Orpheum back in 2005. I want to say I was at that show because I feel like I saw them around the mid-aughts, but I can't be certain, you know? I don't hold on to the ticket stubs the way I used to. Plus, everything's digital now anyway. It's Kenny Young continuing our festivities now with the Pride of Topeka.

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Playing around with a few ideas for our next double shot, which will begin in less than 10 minutes. 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

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The Ticket to Rock Summer will kick in. 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

0: 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The tribe has spoken.
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1: Just let him go home.
2: Let him go home.
0: I got to get out of here. I'll be back bright and early, 10 o'clock tomorrow morning. We'll have Bloody Marys together on the Memorial Double Shot weekend. Corey Roddick's coming in hot, 7 o'clock, mandatory Metallica. 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

This is the final day in the final set of opportunities for you to snag a grand that you can spend on whatever the hell you want to this summer. 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
14: 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If you've got speed, power, and explosive strength, the USA Bobsled and Skeleton Team wants to see what you can do and is searching for the next generation of elite athletes looking to represent the U.S. The iHeartRadio USA Bobsled and Skeleton Combine Series is coming to a city near you. Athletes from track and field, football, soccer, baseball, and more are invited to test their speed and power to try out for the USA Bobsled and Skeleton Team. No experience needed. Just bring your competitiveness. 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

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Corey Roddick and Rich Jameson, you know how we do this thing. Over-serving you all this holiday weekend. 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

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Corey Roddick in. This holiday weekend, once it wraps up, we're right back into the thick of things. And Chuck Noll, the morning show, going to ease you back in. Tuesday morning, they'll be back with you right here on ZLX.

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